0: Sin, marriage, family, and why we need a Savior are all introduced and explained in Genesis. When we see that the first and most foundational book of the Bible can be trusted in all matters, including science, it builds confidence in the rest of the inspired Word all the way to Revelation. On today's show, we'll get to hear from Dr. Brian Thomas, paleobiochemist and research associate with the Institute for Creation Research. Here's Dr. Thomas.
1: This week, we're thinking about and talking about the science behind recent creation. Very few people that I talk to even know that there is science that supports recent creation, that supports a world that's thousands, not millions of years old. And a lot of people, a lot of Christians, deny that this is even important. They deny that it's relevant. But I think it is relevant, especially when we consider how many other scriptures reference Genesis. So if we inject millions of years into the creation account, which doesn't plainly have it, then we actually open the door to unraveling our confidence in the many other scriptures that reference Genesis creation, either directly or indirectly. I think, for example, about Psalm 33, verse 9. It's an amazing verse. It says, "For he spoke, and it was done. He commanded, and it stood fast." The verb tense there, stood, means immediate. So the spoken command of God accomplished immediately what he commanded, what he intended for it to accomplish. So the Psalms rely on and reflect recent creation. So do the prophets, the Psalms, the prophets, Isaiah 42, 5, "Thus says God, the Lord, who created the heavens." And even Hebrews, the New Testament, of course, quotes Genesis 1 and Genesis 2 and cites Adam as a real person, and Corinthians cites Noah as a real person. Jesus himself cited Noah. So our beginnings in Genesis matter to the rest of the Bible. Therefore, they should matter to us as Christians. And it's easy to believe, the more we study the scientific evidence that supports this recent creation that Genesis teaches and that the prophets and the New Testament apostles also taught and believed. Well, we've got this amazing evidence, and it's going on right inside each of our bodies. It's a clock that's still ticking, and it should have ran out of all of its ticks, like an egg timer. You twist the dial on an egg timer, and most egg timers I know, they go to 60, and then it can tick for 60 minutes, and then the last tick, tick, and then ding, and that's what should have happened with the entire human race if it's a million years old. Based on what? What's doing the ticking? Our mutations are ticking. Our DNA inside each of our cells is accumulating mutations. These are copying errors. So every generation accumulates a few more copying errors, and these add up over the generations. And there's no process known to man that can erase or correct these. The only way to correct it would be to genetically engineer the right DNA base pairs and put them into the correct positions. According to evolutionary model, mankind evolved from an unidentified ape-like ancestor at least 2.4 million years ago. So they're saying that we're that old. Well, can we have experienced the number of generations that 2.4 million years would have encompassed and yet kept the modern known measured mutation rate? Humans may have experienced 120,000 generations in 2.4 million years. In contrast, however, scripture teaches that there were about 100 generations from Adam all the way to Jesus Christ. That's a lot of difference, 120,000 versus only 100 generations. Then you consider another 100 generations since the Lord Jesus, so that's about 200 generations since Adam to now. What about this mutation clock? Geneticists have been studying multiple generations of families. Recently, geneticists tallied each new mutation in 219 people that included 78 parent-offspring trios, so grandparent, parent, sons and daughters, three generations of families in Iceland, and they found an average of 63.2 new mutations per trio, meaning that about 60 new mutations are added every new generation, and that's just with the genes that they analyzed. They didn't analyze all the DNA. They would have found more. Mutation expert Alexei Kondrashov reviewed this Nature study and agreed with its authors that these accumulating mutations very likely contribute to increased diseases, even mental diseases like

0: schizophrenia, and autism. Human DNA sequence, the quality is relentlessly worsening. This expert geneticist Kondrashov, he said, because deleterious mutations are more common than beneficial ones, evolution will inevitably lead to a decline in fitness of the population. This process sets a reasonable maximum limit to the total number of possible human generations. Evolution's 120,000 generations of human history, supposedly, would produce 7,200,000 mutations. This greatly exceeds the human mutation tolerance. Without invoking a miracle and an extremely long suspension of mutational buildup, the human mutation rate alone precludes evolutionary history.
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0: We have stunning confirmation of recent creation, what we call biblical creation. And it's scientific. We have scientific processes that we can measure and just extrapolate into the past using reasonable assumptions. And they show that the world may be just thousands, not millions, not billions of years old. One of those is within our own bodies. We just talked about mutation rate to our genomes, but there's a special little annex of DNA in each of our cells. It's called the mitochondrial DNA. This one has its own little clock going on. Now, I'm about to use the phrase secular scientists, and some of our listeners may not know exactly what that means, so let me just quickly define secular scientists as those who have a bias against God, against creation, against the Bible. We probably say they fall in the category of 2 Peter 3, of being willfully ignorant. They do not want to know the evidence for recent creation. It would force them to reevaluate their very lives, to reevaluate the truthfulness of God's word, which is exactly what we stand for here. But consider this amazing mitochondrial DNA mutation rate and what it means and what scientists have recently discovered. I'm going to let you in on a recent discovery by a creation scientist, Dr. Nathaniel Jeanson. He says that secular scientists have measured the mitochondrial DNA mutation rate for four species. That's humans, fruit flies, Drosophila, the technical name, roundworms, and these little tiny creatures called water fleas. They reproduce quickly in the lab so they can do these multiple generation studies, and then they can extract the DNA from them and measure how many DNA changes occur in between every generation. Well, the Bible puts the origin of each of these species at about 6,000 years ago. So we can round it up to 10,000 years just to make it the numbers easy. However, the published evolutionary literature puts the origin of modern humans about 180,000 years ago, depending on which paleontologist you talk to. Fruit flies they put at 20 million years ago, then roundworms about 18 million years ago, and finally, their idea of water flea origins includes a history of 7.6 million years. These are all published age ranges, and they fit the evolutionary model and concept. But do they fit the science of mitochondrial DNA decay? So you could plug these numbers into a decay rate equation. They reveal a sharp contrast between creation and evolution predictions. The measured mitochondrial DNA mutation rate for humans is 0.00048 mutations per year. That's a slow mutation rate. Every generation has only a fraction of one. So it may take multiple generations for a human to experience a mutation in our mitochondrial DNA. But these are the measured rates the scientists have very recently discovered. So if you multiply 0.00048, which is a number of mutations to mitochondrial DNA in humans per year, multiply that by 2 and by 10,000 years, gets a prediction of about 10 mutations after 10,000 years of existence. Well, how many mutations have we actually experienced? Now, this is remarkable.

0: This is stunning. The actual difference between any two humans today in our mitochondrial DNA averages 10. The minimum is 0. The maximum is 32. The predicted difference was about 10. Dr. Jeanson's study puts it at between 7 and 16 DNA differences. However, after 180,000 years, according to evolutionary ideas, human mitochondrial DNA should have 124 to 290 DNA differences. We just don't have it. We do not have the evidence in our DNA of the number of mutations that should have been occurring, that should have occurred if we've been on the planet that long. The same is true for fruit flies, for roundworms, from water fleas. The known mutation rate in fruit flies, plug that into the creation prediction of about 10,000 years, and you get something like fewer than 1,000 DNA differences. What do we have today? 1,168, right in the target range. If evolutionary history is plugged into the formula, then we would expect to find, after 20 million years, from 100,000 to 2 million DNA differences. We don't find nearly that many in fruit flies. It's just 1,168 DNA differences between any two fruit flies in their mitochondrial DNA. Same is true with roundworms. Same is true with water fleas. Remarkable, stunning genetic confirmation in the mitochondrial DNA mutation rate compared with mitochondrial DNA actual differences in actual species. And that gives us exactly what we'd expect to find if these creatures are only thousands of years old, not millions. Hey, this means the Bible got it right. We can trust what the Word of God says about history. Therefore, we can trust what it says about everything else.
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1: Partly cloudy tonight, some scattered showers and risk of a thunderstorm. Overnight fog patches and a low of 6. Tomorrow it'll be sunny and 25. On Monday and Tuesday, sunshine, highs of 32. And for Wednesday, it'll be sunny and 33. Current weather conditions can be found anytime on your Discover Westman app. I'm Judy Peters.
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2: Partly cloudy tonight, some scattered showers and risk of a thunderstorm. Overnight fog patches and a low of 6. Tomorrow it'll be sunny and 25. On Monday and Tuesday, sunshine, highs of 32. And for Wednesday, it'll be sunny and 33. Current weather conditions can be found anytime on your Discover Westman app. I'm Judy Peters.
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0: the month of May. We are looking ahead to lots of Southern Gospel concerts coming our way in the next few weeks and months over at heartofthesouth.ca. When you click on our concert calendar page, you see there's a lot of things coming up. June 5, 6, and 7 is the Deer Valley Meadows Gospel Music Weekend just east of Red Deer, Alberta. And one of the headline artists at that event is Tim Lovelace, gospel music pianist, singer, songwriter, and Christian comedian. So we're going to be featuring Tim Lovelace, both as songwriter, and later on we'll actually give you a sampling of his comedy as well. The same weekend, on Saturday, June 6th, Saturday night concerts kick off in Hinckley, Minnesota. And the first group singing at First Presbyterian of Hinckley is a group called the Lesters from St. Louis, Missouri. Now, the Lesters have been singing for decades, and so lots of great music that they've recorded through the years, and we're going to present a bunch of it on the program this weekend. Songs of Tim Lovelace and songs of the Lesters over the next 2 hours. Our first package of music features songs Tim Lovelace wrote, a song called Knock, Knock, Knock, to open up the program right after this. Our first package of music features songs written or co-written by Tim Lovelace. He wrote a song that the Palmetto State Quartet recorded. It became their first and only, thus far, number one song, a song called Knock, Knock, Knock. I asked him what inspired him to write the song.
1: Well, I just got thinking about the Lord knocking on our heart. And so I thought, well, you know, knock, you know, you can't just knock on the door. You usually hit it twice. But if you go knock, knock, then there's a joke. You know, knock, knock, who's there? So you got to go three times. Well, then as a musician, I immediately think of triplets. Knock, knock, knock. Don't you hear him knock? So it kind of went from him knocking on the door, and it keeps developing until it's a triplet thing. Yeah.
0: That's Tim Lovelace and lots of the songs he wrote coming up on the program this weekend. This one was number one in August of 2004 for the Palmetto State Quartet from their album, It's Settled.
2: Knock.

Knock, knock, knock. That's music of the Palmetto State Quartet. And that is their only number one song thus far. It hit the top of the charts in summer of 2004. A song written by Tim Lovelace. Well, the next two were co-written by Tim and his wife, Mary Alice. Here come the Browns with Walkin' by Faith.

Walking by Faith. That's the Browns off their album One Way. I think that is their very first album, recorded back in around 2004. And they are going strong, singing in Lamar's, Iowa, more than 20 years after that initial recording. In fact, they just opened a brand new theater, a bit of a concert destination place in the state of Iowa. Well, over in the state of North Carolina and the city of Asheville, we find the Kingsmen. Here They Come, a song co-written by Tim Lovelace and his wife Mary Alice. Get you to the other side. When

Get You to the Other Side. That's music of the Kingsmen. Tim Lovelace co-wrote that one with his wife, Mary Alice. Karen Peck in New River recorded a song that Tim Lovelace wrote. Here it comes. It's called Bend in the River.

Bend in the River, that's Karen Pekanew River. That song and everyone in this package of the program, written or co-written by Tim Lovelace. And your chance to catch Tim in concert is 2 weekends from now at the Deer Valley Meadows Gospel Music Weekend in the community of Alex, Alberta. Well, that same weekend, in Hinckley, Minnesota, a family group from St. Louis singing at First Presbyterian of Hinckley, Minnesota. They're called the Lesters, and they're going to sing for us in our next package of the program to bring us to that. It's concert information,

0: one-minute concert segment called the Southern Gospel Concert Connection. Welcome to the Southern Gospel Concert Connection, our weekly 60-second look at Manitoba Gospel Concerts right here on Golden West Radio. Well, the concert calendar here through May, rather quiet, but June is going to make up for it. June 13 and 14 is the South Oaks Gospel Music Festival. Comes to just southwest of Grunthal, the art side of Southeast Concrete Pumping. And some of the groups in concert include Dan and Amanda from Pennsylvania, the Martins Brothers, Christ Our Cornerstone, Danny and Nellie Redekop, the Waldner Family Gospel from South Dakota, and Free Indeed. And of course, Children's Adventure Time with Uncle Harold Field, keeping the young ones blessed and entertained and taught as well. June 13 and 14, the South Oaks Gospel Music Festival. 2 weeks later is the Thousand Oaks Gospel Camp. It comes to Winkler and features the Fair Family Band and lots more gospel groups, all in Winkler Park, June 26, 27, and 28. And that's our look at the Southern Gospel Concert Connection. If you want more information on those concerts, the place to go is our website, heartofthesouth.ca. That's heartofthesouth.ca. Let's get back to music. Two things happening on the program this weekend. Songs written by Tim Lovelace, as well as songs recorded by the Lesters. Here they come from their 2002 project called Believe, a song called The More I Know.
1: The more

0: The More I Know, that's music of the Lesters, a song they recorded back in 2002 on a project called Believe. Well, the title track of that Believe project was recorded 5 years before the Lesters recorded it by George Yost. Here he comes with the song, I Believe in the Lord.
1: I'm

Believe in the Lord. That's music of George Yonce. He recorded it in 1997. The Lesters recorded it 5 years later. We're featuring songs recorded by the Lesters in this package of the program. Well, here's a Southern Gospel classic that lots of groups have recorded. Jesus Hold My Hand, written by Albert E. Brumley, presented here by Legacy 5.

Jesus Hold My Hand, a gospel classic written by Albert E. Brumley, recorded there by Legacy 5. That's a song that's also been recorded by the Lesters. They're scheduled to be singing in Hinckley, Minnesota on Saturday, June 6th. Well, on Wednesday, June 24th, the Three Heath Brothers are scheduled to sing in Bismarck, North Dakota. And on their 2018 album, Everywhere I Go, is a song called My Savior First of All, which also goes by the title of I Shall Know Him. It's a song the Lesters recorded in 2013. It's on their album, Life in the Light. When my

0: My Savior First of All. Music there of the three Heath brothers from their album Everywhere I Go. And one of the places they'll be going is to Bismarck, North Dakota, Wednesday, June 24th. That song's also been recorded by the Lesters. They'll be in Hinckley, Minnesota in June as well on Saturday, June 6th. Well, on that same weekend, Tim Lovelace will be in Alberta. Our next package of music features songs he co-wrote. We'll hear from the Triumphant Quartet and Amy Lambert right after this.
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3: Partly cloudy tonight, some scattered showers and risk of a thunderstorm. Overnight fog patches and a low of 6. Tomorrow it'll be sunny and 25. On Monday and Tuesday, sunshine, highs of 32. And for Wednesday, it'll be sunny and 33. Current weather conditions can be found anytime on your Discover Westman app. I'm Judy Peters.
0: In this package of music, songs Tim Lovelace had a hand in writing. Here's a song he co-wrote with Amy Susan Foster. It's called The House That Love Built. Presenting it for us, Amy Lambert.

0: Lovelace co-wrote with Amy Susan Foster. The song up next was recorded by the Triumphant Quartets in their very first year of singing together from an album called Southern Gospel Quartet Style. This was co-written by Tim Lovelace and Rodney Griffin. It's called I Bring You Forgiveness.
1: You've read my story. I was the one.

0: I Bring You Forgiveness. That's the Triumphant Quartet. Tim Lovelace co-wrote that one with Rodney Griffin. And again, Tim Lovelace, 2 weekends from now, singing near Alex, Alberta, at the Deer Valley Meadows Gospel Music Weekend. It's the same weekend. That Saturday night gospel concerts kick off in Hinckley, Minnesota, at First Presbyterian of Hinckley. And the Lesters are the first group in concert. They'll sing for us right after this.
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0: 2 Saturdays from now, if you find yourself in Hinckley, Minnesota, there's a gospel concert happening at First Presbyterian of Hinckley, and the Lesters are the group in concert at the first concert of the season. Those gospel concerts happen from June right through to the end of August at First Presbyterian of Hinckley. Here come the Lesters. This is from their 2001 album called Family Tree. This song's called Hand of God.
2: Jesus Christ.

Hand of God. That's music of the Lesters going back to the year 2001. On their album, Foundation, is a bit of a medley of a couple of gospel classics. We'll understand it better by and by, and we'll soon be done with Troubles and Trials.

0: That's a medley of gospel classics featuring the Lesters and their album Foundation. Another song from that Foundation project was written decades ago by Albert E. Brumley, the well-known gospel classic I'll Fly Away. Well, it's also been recorded by the Manitoba brother band Prairie Joe. I talked to lead singer Rob Thiessen about the song.
1: Absolutely, back to the heaven theme and just recognizing that we've got a home waiting for us. We're flying away there someday. This is my 8-year-old's favorite song. So every time it comes on, he's like, "Oh, Dad, I love this song so much." And yeah, it's one we've done pretty much since we started out doing Prairie Joe. And very much our own version of it, much different than a lot of people do. So it's got our flavor, and it's definitely one of our, definitely top of the list as far as our favorites go.
0: That's Rob Thiessen leading the way with his three brothers and their brother-in-law, a song the Lesters first recorded way back in 1975.

I'll Fly Away, that's music of Prairie Joe, a band of brothers, unfortunately not singing together anymore, based out of Western Manitoba. They recorded it in 2022 on their album Our Favorite Gospel Songs. The Lesters recorded it 10 years earlier on the Project Foundation. Now, I should mention, about an hour from now, in the Heart of the South grand finale, as we feature four songs by Tim Lovelace. Tim does a bit of a parody of that gospel classic, I'll Fly Away. You'll have to listen an hour or two, right near the end of the program, to find the rather humorous story of how that parody came to be written. And it potentially features part of the Heart of the South listening audience. So stay tuned for that. The parody of I'll Fly Away in hour two. And again, the Lesters first recorded the original song, the Alberti Brumley tune, in 1975. To bring us to the end of hour one, the song that's the Lesters' most requested song of all time, the song He Didn't Throw the Clay Away. Here presenting it for us, the Cathedral Quartet.

0: and throw the clay away. That's music of the Cathedrals. That song is the Lester's most requested song of all time. So I would suspect that 2 weekends from now, Saturday, June 6th, that they would probably be presenting that song, at least if you're there and you request it, at First Presbyterian of Hinckley, Minnesota. We just heard from the Cathedrals. They're back to kick off hour two with an old convention song right after this.
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3: Partly cloudy tonight, some scattered showers and risk of a thunderstorm. Overnight fog patches and a low of 6. Tomorrow it'll be sunny and 25. On Monday and Tuesday, sunshine, highs of 32. And for Wednesday, it'll be sunny and 33. Current weather conditions can be found anytime on your Discover Westman app. I'm Judy Peters.
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0: South.
1: Welcome to Hour 2 of Heart of the South. Two things are going on the program this weekend. We're featuring songs written by Tim Lovelace. He'll be singing at the Deer Valley Meadows Gospel Music Weekend in Alex, Alberta, two weekends from now. And we're featuring songs recorded by the Lesters through the years. That same weekend, they'll be singing in Hinckley, Minnesota. This package of music features songs written by Tim Lovelace. The first song coming up is a Cathedral's classic called An Old Convention Song. I caught up with Tim at the National Quartet Convention a few years back and asked him what inspired him to write this one.
2: I'll make a quick story out of it, but the quick one is I was probably in my 20s. I was playing in a group, but I also worked in a recording studio. And one day we still used tape back then. The tape machine went down. I was with some phenomenal musicians, and they all started talking about their favorite style of music. Some were saying jazz and big band and rock and all different kind of stuff. And I said convention music, and like one of the guys was with the Air Force Jazz Band and just wonderful pickers. But they said, oh, you mean like Amazing Grace? I said, no, that's like a hymn. Well, what's convention music? So I started talking about shape notes, and none of them had heard of it. And I actually went home and wrote the song just really for myself. You know, that I still love to hear the old songs. And so I was up doing some writing in Nashville, and my dad said, why don't you pitch that song? And 3 or 4 weeks later, I got a call from Roger Bennett, and I heard George and Glenn laughing in the background. They said, we love this song. And so they ended up cutting it several times and gave through videos. They put it on 3 or 4 albums. But it truly was a song. Sometimes songwriters write a song just for themselves. And it was kind of a campfire song for me. Although it's hard to carry your piano to a campfire.
1: That's Tim Lovelace, and he's written all the songs in this package of the program. This was one of the best known, the Cathedral Quartet, with An Old Convention Song.
0: You sky-

0: And to the hills, that's music of the Yonge Street Vocal Band. Tim Lovelace co-wrote that one with Jerry Thompson. This package of music has featured songs written or co-written by Tim Lovelace. Our next package features songs recorded by the Lesters. Well, we just heard from the Yonge Street Vocal Band. They're back right after this.
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0: Songs of the Lesters in this package of the program. The first song takes us back to their 2002 album called Believe, a song called God's Gonna Move. Presenting this one for us, here comes the Yonge Street Vocal Band.

God's Gonna Move, the Young Street Vocal Band, with a song the Lesters recorded in 2002. Well, here they come with a song they recorded in 2010. It's called The Coming of the Lord. We've got the Vocal Union standing by.

walk right out of this valley. That's music of Vocal Union, a song first recorded by the Lesters in 1983 on their album Glory Land Gold. It's also a bit of a Neyland's classic. They recorded it a bunch of times between 1983 and 2002. We're featuring songs recorded by the Lesters through the years. 2 weekends from now, on Saturday, June 6th, they're singing in Hinckley, Minnesota. Here's a song they first recorded in 1975 on an album called The Lester Family Sings. This song is called I'll See You Again. Here.

0: I'll See You Again. That's music of the Lesters. First recorded in 1975 in that rendition from their album Rooted in Love. More songs of the Lesters and where you can catch them in concert right after this.
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2: Partly cloudy tonight, some scattered showers and risk of a thunderstorm. Overnight fog patches and a low of 6. Tomorrow it'll be sunny and 25. On Monday and Tuesday, sunshine, highs of 32. And for Wednesday, it'll be sunny and 33. Current weather conditions can be found anytime on your Discover Westman app. I'm Judy Peters.
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0: We're featuring songs of the Lesters in this package of the program, and they are coming in concert fairly close to the heart of the South listening area. Just a couple of weekends from now, we'll tell you where you can catch them. After this song, The Middleman. This song's on

The Middleman, that's music of the Lesters. They recorded that song back in 2002. Now, if you're enjoying the music of the Lesters, you might be thinking, where can I catch them in concert? Well, Saturday of this weekend, they're singing in Washington, Illinois at the Evangelical United Methodist Church. Sunday morning of this weekend in Dixon, Missouri. By next Wednesday, they're singing in Rolla, Missouri at the Phelps County Fair. By next Saturday, they're in Belleville, Illinois, on to West Plains, Missouri. Wednesday, June 3rd, Friday the 5th of June, they sing in Kearney, Missouri, and Saturday, June 6th, in Hinckley, Minnesota, at First Presbyterian of Hinckley. Sunday morning, June 7th, they sing in Richfield, Minnesota, at Crown Point Church. Here's a song they recorded in 2005. In fact, this is the title track of their album, We Will

We Will Stand, the music there of the Lesters, going back to 2005. In 2011, the Lesters released an album called Rooted in Love, and hear from that project, Rocks Droppin'.

0: Box Droppin', that's music of the Lesters, a song from their 2011 album called Rooted in Love. That wraps up our look at the Lesters, and again, your chance to catch them in Minnesota is 2 weekends from now. Saturday, June 6th at 6:30 p.m. in Hinckley, Minnesota at First Presbyterian of Hinckley, and then Sunday morning of June 7th in Richfield, Minnesota at Crown Point Church. If you're hearing us in Western Canada, I don't see the Lesters traveling across the border. According to their website, thelesters.com, by Tim Lovelace, gospel music songwriter, instrumentalist, and Christian comedian, will be 2 weekends from now singing just east of Red Deer, Alberta. We've got 3 songs by Tim and Mary Alice Lovelace right after this.
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0: Welcome to the Heart of the South Grand Finale. We're featuring music of Tim Lovelace in the Grand Finale this weekend. In the first song, he's joined by his wife, Mary Alice. A song they recorded in 2000 and co-wrote with Joel Lindsay, a song called Hand Me

0: Hand Me the Book. That's Tim and Mary Alice Lovelace going back to 2025. Now, Tim Lovelace is coming to Western Canada 2 weekends from now, singing at the Deer Valley Meadows Gospel Music Weekend. And a song from their 2005 album, Laughing with the Lovelaces, is a song called Don't Sit in My Pew. A song that makes a bit of a serious point while doing so in a lighthearted way. I asked him what inspired him to write this one.
1: Well, yeah, Don't Sit in My Pew is kind of based on one half of it was on one story that really happened. Somebody ran somebody out pew, and then the other half was in the kitchen. That happened to me one time. I just put it all together, made a song out of it. But I love, you know, I write serious songs, but I give them to serious singers. I save the ignorant ones for myself. But I'm actually a Daywind staff writer, and I really appreciate everything, Rick Shelton, everything they do. And I love laying ignorance on everybody.
0: That's Tim Lovelace, joined here by his wife, Mary Alice, from the project Laughing with the Lovelaces.

It's about as tall as a flea. When one of those deacons walked up and handed me a brown, ice-cold metal folding chair. So I sat out there in the aisle and listened to the choir sing, "I Shall Not Be Moved," while the preacher preached a fine sermon on "Like a Tree Planted by the Water." Then he looked right at me and he said, "When the service is over with, we want our special guest to come over to the fellowship hall for some of Granny's red velvet cake." So that's what I did. And after they said the blessing, well, I looked down and noticed that I didn't have a fork. I'd made enough commotion for one day, so I thought, well, I'll just ease in there in the kitchen and help myself. So that's what I did. I found the utensil drawer, I pulled it

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Wear a coat and tie. 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
1: Don't Sit in My Pew. That's music of Tim and Mary Alice Lovelace. Good reminder to extend a warm welcome for those who enter our church's doors. It can be so very intimidating for people walking through those front doors of our churches for the very first time. So let's be a welcoming smile, a warm handshake if appropriate, and just an attitude of welcoming for people who come for the very first time. Your chance to catch Tim Lovelace is 2 weekends from now at the Deer Valley Meadows Gospel Music Weekend near Alex, Alberta. And you might be thinking, who else is in concert at the Deer Valley Meadows Gospel Jamboree?

quartet from Boise, Idaho, will be at the Deer Valley Meadows. And in fact, from there, they travel all over Alberta for the following week. The Pilkey Sisters will be in concert. They're from the lower mainland of British Columbia. The Amandrudes from Lloydminster in the musical lineup as well, as is Three and Company, a trio from around the Edmonton area. Elliot Fleck, phenomenal Canadian gospel pianist, will be in concert. I think he might be doing some MC work as well. And the event is hosted by the Fair Family Band from just west of Edmonton. The Deer Valley Meadows Gospel Music Weekend, June 5, 6, and 7, right near Alex, Alberta. The song coming up next here in the Heart of the South Grand Finale was recorded by Tim Lovelace in 2007. Again, a creative, perhaps humorous, way of communicating an important point. A song called If You Had the Only.

0: Would your church be open this Sunday if you had the only key? A fun song with a serious message about diligence of being in the Lord's house on a regular basis. Tim Lovelace, our feature artist, and again, he's scheduled to be singing in Alberta 2 weekends from now at the Deer Valley Meadows Gospel Music Weekend. Now, the song we just heard was recorded way back in 2007. Well, right around that time, Tim was kind of a regular on gospel concerts in Western Canada. And during one of those trips, he encountered a young man at a gospel music event that led to Tim rewriting the gospel classic, I'll Fly Away. Here's Tim to tell the story of the song.
1: I was up doing a concert with Mr.

0: Ricky Skaggs up in Western Canada. And I was up there and out in the middle of nowhere, those wheat fields and stuff out in the middle where the buffalo play and all that. There's nothing around there. There was a 19-year-old boy over by the edge of the stage. And I heard him over there and he was just going. And I heard him over there going. And I walked over there and my socks went up and down three times. I said, son, where did you learn to pick like that? He said, well, I listened to a lot of records. He said, you're a Southerner, aren't you? Didn't even know I was. I said, yeah, born in the South and proud of it. He said, do you Southerners know the song, I'll Fly Away? I said, I'll have thou knowest, O youngest boy sitting on the edge of thy stage. When I get nervous or a little upset, I start talking in King James. I said, I'll have thou knowest, O young boy, that it was a Southerner who wrote I'll Fly Away. And not only that, Albert E. Brumley, but we down South can sing that song. Not only frontwards, we can sing it backwards. We know it. So we got together and picked a little guitar and had a good time. Now, page two. I'm coming home on the plane. It's about 36,000 feet. At least that's what the pilot told me. And I didn't measure it myself. And we're going along there, and it's nighttime, so it's dark. And all of a sudden, I heard the engine start going. No laughing matter. Now, well, I'm not the sharpest tool in the shed, but I knew something was going on. I looked up there in the first class section where musicians don't sit, and I saw that stewardess pick up the little phone, and she talked to the pilot. She hung it up. I'm telling you the truth. She hung up that little phone, sat down, turned white, and buckled herself in. Well, you know, I knew we definitely had a problem then. I pulled out my Bible. I love the Word of God. I pulled out my Bible, but I didn't know until that minute that I was a speed reader. Genesis to Revelation, twice. 3 minutes. And about that time, the pilot came on. He said, y'all, I need to talk to you. We've got a serious... Well, he didn't say y'all. Then he said, y'all, I'd have figured he was a crop duster from Mississippi. I wouldn't have got on the plane in the first place. But anyway, he said something to the effect of, everybody, I need to talk to you. We're experiencing some engine trouble. We need to bring the plane down. But he said, to add to the problem, we've got to bring it through the wall of a storm. And he said, ladies and gentlemen, it's going to be a very, very, very rough ride. About that time, the stewardess from the back come running up, and they put that little recording back on again. In case the oxygen thing drops down or whatever, it may not totally inflate. Just breathe naturally. Breathe naturally? I figured if I strap that thing on there, when I take one pull, it's going to be like a Hoover vacuum cleaner plugged into 220. When I pull on that thing one time, the pilot's socks were coming off. You know what I mean? Ain't no breathing naturally. And she come walking by, and she said, everybody, buckle up. And she said, is there anything, before I sit down, does anybody need anything? I said, yes, ma'am. I said, I need something. She said, what? I said, is it true that that little black box is the only thing that survives a crash? She said, well, sir, we're not planning on crashing. I said, I didn't ask that. I asked, is it true that little black box is the only thing that survives? She said, well, yes, sir, it usually does survive a crash. I said, well, I don't know how little it is, but if I take my shoes off and you point me to it, I believe I could get inside of it right about now. I'm feeling double jointed, if you know what I mean. And I was talking to the Lord, and I said, Lord, if I need forgiveness for anything at all, you just let me know. And so I got to thinking about telling that boy we could sing I'll Fly Away backwards. And I thought, now, if I need forgiveness, it was just a figure of speech. You know, but if I need forgiveness, Lord, forgive me. So if y'all would, y'all sing along with me, and I'll feel a whole lot better about it. Y'all just sing with me. Away, fly, glory, oh, away, fly. Y'all just sing with me. By and by, hallelujah, die when away, fly. Y'all not singing very much. Away, fly, glory, oh, away, fly. Come on now. By and by, hallelujah, die when away, fly. Y'all not helping me at all. I tell you what, why don't we try a verse? See if y'all know that. I doubt it. Or is life when morning gladsome away fly?
1: Turn it around.
0: Sure, celestial God.

Wayfly Isle. That's music of Tim Lovelace. And your chance to catch Tim in concert is two weekends from now at the Deer Valley Meadows Gospel Music Weekend, coming to Alex, Alberta, a little bit east of Red Deer. Now, next weekend on Heart of the South, we take one more look at the Deer Valley Meadows Gospel Jamboree, and we feature the host group of the event, the Fair Family Band. Find out who's in the group and enjoy the songs they've recorded through the years right here on Heart of the South a week from now. That wraps up all of Heart of the South. Thanks so much for listening and for telling your friends about the program as well. Heart of the South is produced in the studios of Prairie Grove Promotions and made possible by the support of individuals and churches through One Hope Canada. Online at onehopecanada.ca. 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
1: Access your news anytime by downloading the Discover Westman app. I'm Parker Schmidt with your local news update. In mid-April, high school teams from across the Westman region competed in the annual Envirothon and regional competition at the Brandon Riverbank to qualify for this week's provincial championships. Science teacher and co-coach for Team Crocus, Dylan Burrell, says the students prepared for five categories of discussion.
2: Four topics are done every single year, and then there's a rotating theme topic. And so the four topics that are done every year are wildlife ecology, aquatic ecology, plant ecology, soils and land use. And then the theme this year is on agriculture and land use. So kind of an extra concentration in land use this year.
1: The field test competition took place yesterday with an oral presentation to the panel of judges taking place today. The fourth annual art show and sale fundraiser for Westman's Youth for Christ will be taking place in mid-June this year. Event coordinator Don Redlin is calling out for artists of every skill level to join them June 18th and 19th at the Ukrainian Reading Hall.
3: We encourage artists of all ages and all skill level to put art in our show. 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We do encourage anyone of any age as well, from 9 to 99.
1: Contact our Brandon office for the artist package with more details. Tickets cost $25 to attend. The Astors are a brand new vocal group based out of Manitou, and they are preparing for their debut live concert performance as performers for the Haleys at the end of the May. The band is Denise Howitt, Haley Luchin, Olivia Banford, and Delaney Smith. The Astors have Manitou Opera House Foundation Board Events Chair Lindy Sharp to thank for getting selected to open for the Haleys, according to Bamford. To learn more about the band and their upcoming show, read the full feature on Pembina Valley Online or the Pembina Valley Online app. Your local news, now. 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
4: Partly cloudy tonight, some scattered showers and risk of a thunderstorm. Overnight fog patches and a low of 6. Tomorrow it'll be sunny and 25. On Monday and Tuesday, sunshine high.

0: 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Current weather conditions can be found anytime on your Discover Westman app. I'm Judy Peters.
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1: Partly cloudy tonight.

Some scattered showers and risk of a thunderstorm. Overnight fog patches and a low of 6. Tomorrow it'll be sunny and 25. On Monday and Tuesday, sunshine, highs of 32. And for Wednesday, it'll be sunny and 33. Current weather conditions can be found anytime on your Discover Westman app. I'm Judy Peters.

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0: Westman Youth for Christ is calling out to artists to join them in this year's show and sale, taking place in mid-June at Ukrainian Reading Hall. Event coordinator Don Redland says artists can display and even sell their pieces if they choose, with a slight commission going to the Westman YFC.
1: We do take 30% of the sale of each piece, and then artists can also choose to donate any further amount from the sale if they wish. We've had quite a few artists that have donated 100% of their sales, so they would get a tax receipt for anything over and above the 30% that we keep as a commission. So it's a win-win for our art community and the programs that we run.
0: The Westman Youth for Christ annual art show and sale takes place June 18th and 19th. The Asters are a brand new vocal group based out of Manitou, and they are preparing for their debut live concert performance as openers for the Haleys at the end of May. To learn more about the band and their upcoming show, read the full feature on Pembina Valley Online or the Pembina Valley Online app. Today is the final day for the Manitoba Watershed Envirothon Provincials. It's taken hours of preparation for high school students participating in this week's Envirothon, taking place at Whiteshell Provincial Park. Science teacher and co-coach for Team Crocus, Dylan Burrell, says there are multiple levels of learning for these students in both the regional and in this week's provincial competition.
2: I think it's really, really awesome because especially with the field test, there's kind of a lot of hands-on skills that if they did become an environmental scientist, you know, that they'd be engaging. And so being able to kind of give that intensive hands-on experience is really, really cool. And then combining that again with, you know, the research and collaboration with other group members. The presentations that I've seen so far, they've usually been, you know, about coming up with some kind of solution to a problem. This year it was land use, last year was invasive species, so, you know, a really practical use of their knowledge.
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4: Partly cloudy tonight, some scattered showers and risk of a thunderstorm. Overnight fog patches and a low of 6. Tomorrow it'll be sunny and 25. On Monday and Tuesday, sunshine, highs of 32, and for Wednesday, it'll be sunny and 33. Current weather conditions can be found anytime on your Discover Westman app. I'm Judy Peters.

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1: I'm Parker Schmidt with your local news, streaming now through the Discover Westman app. A local mental health professional is warning that constant connectivity and artificial intelligence are already reshaping how people communicate, rest, and process emotions, particularly among young people. Kevin Patterson, clinical counselor and director of Wildwood Wellness Therapy, says many clients are struggling with sleep disruption, anxiety, and emotional burnout tied to heavy screen use and online engagement.
2: Young people are staying on these phones later, like up till 2, 3, 4 in the morning, and they're just connected all the time. And not only are they more vulnerable to, you know, bullying and outside interference, but they're just constantly tuned into their social circles. So there's no relief at all.
1: He says social media platforms are designed to maximize engagement, often keeping users scrolling longer than intended. 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From Killarney Turtle Mountain to the Arm of Two Borders, the Turtle Mountain Service Plains Heritage Association has 32 geocache sites across the southwest corner of the province. 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
1: 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Colbin Potter has been practicing magic for 5 years. He's been a member of Young Magicians Manitoba for 3 years, and at just 9 years old, he is the 2026 winner of the YMM competition. Colbin described his introduction to magic.
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3: Your weather details now for CJRB Radio 1220. A mix of sun and cloud today with a risk of a thunderstorm this afternoon. Windy and 25 degrees. The UV index, 6 or high. Partly cloudy tonight, scattered showers and thunderstorms, clearing overnight with a low of 10. Tomorrow it'll be sunny and 28 degrees.

0: On Tuesday, sunshine, a high of 31. And for Wednesday, sunny and 33. Current weather conditions and the 7-day forecast can be found anytime on your Discover Westmen app. I'm Judy Peters.
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0: On the scoreboard from yesterday, CFL preseason action, the Winnipeg Blue Bombers lost to Saskatchewan 31-27. In the NHL Eastern Conference Final in Game 2, the Hurricanes beat the Canadiens 3-2 in overtime. Women's National Basketball Association, Portland over Toronto 99-80. 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Major League Baseball, the Toronto Blue Jays over Pittsburgh 5-2.

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Your weather details now for CJRB Radio 1220. A mix of sun and cloud today with a risk of a thunderstorm this afternoon. Windy and 25 degrees. The UV index 6 or high. Partly cloudy tonight. Scattered showers and thunderstorms clearing overnight with a low of 10. Tomorrow it'll be sunny and 28 degrees. On Tuesday, sunshine, a high of 31. And for Wednesday, sunny and 33. Current weather conditions and the 7-day forecast can be found anytime on your Discover Westman app. I'm Judy Peters.

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1: 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The Turtle Mountain Service Plains Heritage Association has worked at growing their geocache site locations. Currently, they have just over 30 cache sites, with hopefully 4 more to be added by the end of the geocache season, with each site sharing local history about their buried location. Executive Administrator Joanne Juice shares more.
2: In our region, we have 32 geocaches currently active, and which is a lot. We've gotten a little award for having the most geocaches from one organization in Manitoba. Our website has the coordinates, certainly, so you could find the caches from there. And if you're really feeling quite avid about the whole thing, the geocache website is worldwide, so you can just sign up

0: Go to vantagepoints.ca for the full list of geocache areas, of locations, and GPS coordinates. Colbin Potter has been practicing magic for 5 years. He's been a member of Young Magicians of Manitoba for 3 years, and at just 9 years old, he is the 2026 winner of YMM competition. Colbin described learning his first trick.
1: Colbin, what was your first magic trick?
2: I think it was card trick where I dealed down four piles, and on top of the piles were aces.
0: Learn more at Pembina Valley Online or the Pembina Valley Online app. Concerns about the impact of artificial intelligence and social media on mental health are growing, and one local counselor says the effects are showing up more frequently in clinical settings. Kevin Patterson, director of Wildwood Wellness Therapy, says people are increasingly turning to online tools and algorithms for answers about mental health, relationships, and identity, sometimes at the expense of professional guidance.
3: As they're learning about relationships and interpersonal relationships, they tend to lean into social media more, and it's very easy to lean into these things, and it's a time sink, but these things, they have an algorithm. They're designed to kind of get to know your behavior and your pattern.
0: He says the result can be distorted expectations about relationships and self-diagnosis based on short-form content or AI-generated responses. 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
4: Your weather details now for CJRB Radio 1220. A mix of sun and cloud today with a risk of a thunderstorm this afternoon. Windy and 25 degrees. The UV index 6 or high. Partly cloudy tonight. Scattered showers and thunderstorms clearing overnight with a low of 10. Tomorrow it'll be sunny and 28 degrees. On Tuesday, sunshine, a high of 31. And for Wednesday, sunny and 33. Current weather conditions and the 7-day forecast can be found anytime on your Discover Westman app. I'm Judy Peters.
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4: 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In the NHL Eastern Conference Final in Game 2, the Hurricanes beat the Canadiens 3-2 in overtime. 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
1: Your weather details now for CJRB Radio 1220. A mix of sun and cloud today with a risk of a thunderstorm this afternoon. Windy and 25 degrees. The UV index 6 or high. Partly cloudy tonight. Scattered showers and thunderstorms clearing overnight with a low of 10. Tomorrow it'll be sunny and 28 degrees. On Tuesday, sunshine, a high of 31. And for Wednesday, sunny and 33. Current weather conditions and the 7-day forecast can be found anytime on your Discover Westmen app. I'm Judy Peters.

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1: Your weather details now for CJRB Radio 1220. A mix of sun and cloud today with a risk of a thunderstorm this afternoon. Windy and 25 degrees. The UV index 6 or high. Partly cloudy tonight. Scattered showers and thunderstorms clearing overnight with a low of 10. Tomorrow it'll be sunny and 28 degrees. On Tuesday, sunshine, a high of 31. And for Wednesday, sunny and 33. Current weather conditions and the 7-day forecast can be found anytime on your Discover Westman app. I'm Judy Peters.

0: Welcome to Canada's National Bible Hour, a ministry of Mission Go. I'm Brian Albrecht, the President Emeritus and Director of Canada's National Bible Hour. We are thrilled to have you with us today as we embark on a journey to reach the world for Jesus Christ.
1: Today our texts are taken from Psalm 121. Verse 1 says, I will lift up mine eyes unto the hills, from whence cometh my help. And verse 8 of that same psalm says, The Lord shall preserve thy going out and thy coming in from this time forth and even forevermore. Aren't these comforting verses to realize that the Lord, for those of us who are believers and are redeemed by his precious blood, it's the Lord who watches over us. He's the one that protects us. He's with us. He's promised never to forsake us. He's always present with us, no matter where we go or what circumstance we fit. He's always with us, no matter what our circumstance are or whatever persecution or problem that we're facing. He's always there. He's always with us. We can't get away from him. What a great comfort that is, to know that the Lord is watching over our prayers and he's meeting our needs and he's helping us day by day and even moment by moment. We ought to be so thankful and praise our Lord and Savior, the Lord Jesus Christ.

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1: Motherhood has been the training ground for all of it, raising 8 boys, welcoming hurting foster children, and now stepping into overseas ministry together as a family. We see El Jardín Sagrado as a place where the gospel can be shared, where children and families can be reached, and where lives can be impacted for Christ. Our family has always wanted a ministry outside of ourselves, and we invite you to join us in seeing this valley flourish in faith.
0: We're back with Mission Moments. We've heard the heart behind the ministry in the Orosi Valley, but today that ministry faces a physical challenge.
1: Orosi Valley is one of the oldest communities in Costa Rica, a place of fertile land and meandering rivers. But a few years ago, tragedy struck. A major flood wiped out over 75% of the Mission Go property, taking with it sports fields, parks, and roads. Yet, amidst the loss, a miracle remained. The primary ministry buildings, the celebration center, and the cabins stood strong. Today, they serve as a lighthouse for local believers and North American teams working side by side.
0: The campus is in urgent need of repairs to prepare for the 2026 ministry season. The vision is to expand the outreach to indigenous tribes and deepen the training for local pastors who face significant educational deficits.
1: We see El Jardín Sagrado as a place where the gospel can be shared, where children and families can be reached, and where lives can be impacted for Christ. Our family has always wanted a ministry outside of ourselves, and we invite you to join us in seeing this valley flourish in faith.
0: There are several practical ways you can help Tamara Maycroft and her family to reach their $12,000 goal. The missionary house needs roofing, electrical work, and exterior finishes to remain a functional home for those serving on the front lines. Essential comfort. Many of the mattresses for visiting teams are old and in great need of replacement to keep the center viable for mission groups. We see tremendous potential here. Every floor tile laid and every roof repaired provides a space for one more woman or child to hear that they are loved by God. As part of Canada's National Bible Hour and Mission Go Ministry, I encourage you to share these stories. They are testaments to faith in action and the beauty of community. Together, we are witnessing lives being transformed by the grace of God, and it's an honor to be part of this journey with you. Thank you for joining us today. We hope you will continue to pray for our missionaries and support their efforts to ignite hope and love in every community they touch. Until next time, may the grace and peace of our Lord bless you abundantly.

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1: Most of us know about the Ten Commandments, but have you ever heard of the 11th Commandment? I want to talk about that today, but first of all, let me tell you something interesting. A man telephoned his wife from a pay telephone, and finishing his call, he said goodbye and replaced the receiver. As he was walking away, the phone rang. Thinking he owed more money, he lifted the receiver and heard the operator say, "I thought you'd like to know, sir, just after you hung up, your wife said she loved you. Precious. But you know, whether you've hung up on God or not today, he says, I love you. He says, I know your problems, I can solve them. I know your needs, I can supply them. Just cast your care on me. I care for you, and I love you." Have you experienced his love? Wouldn't you like to? It's interesting that love is so lacking today. If there was ever a day when love is needed to be prominent in our society, it's now. There's so much hatred and evil and bias and bigotry and revenge and selfishness, and I could go on and on. And then there's just human love, which never goes far enough. What we need today is God's love shining out of a true Christian heart and life. And that true love, God's very love, has to begin in the life of every believer in Christ. Jesus

said something in the New Testament which is really very, very vital. John 13, verses 34 and 35, Jesus gave what I would like to call the 11th commandment. Jesus said, "A new commandment I give unto you, that you love one another as I have loved you, that you also love one another."

Peter says about living in the last times or the last days, and I want to emphasize this 11th commandment of Jesus, which he undoubtedly refers to, loving one another. I'm reading from 1 Peter chapter 4, verses 7 to 10. Verse 8 is the verse we're going to dwell on, but 1 Peter 4, 7 to 10. But the end of all things is at hand. Be ye therefore sober and watch unto prayer. Now verse 8. And above all things have fervent love among yourselves, for love shall cover the multitude of sins. Use hospitality one to another without grudging. As every man hath received the gift, even so minister the same one to another as good stewards of the manifold grace of God. Yes, Peter is saying here that love is the very first thing of importance. And then he says something very interesting. He says this love will cover the multitude of sins. What in the world does that mean? We're going to talk about that in just a few moments. But now let's think for a minute. Very often in Christian work and church activities, this new commandment of Jesus is forgotten in the hurry, the excitement, the strain of duties and changing circumstances by the very people to whom it was given, because Jesus was speaking to his own when he said, love one another as I have loved you, and by this shall all men know that you are my disciples, if you have loved one to another. And that love, someone has illustrated, is much like a plant. It will only grow and remain in health if it's cared for. The cultivation of our love for one another and for others is a personal responsibility. You see, you and I have to allow that love to absolutely possess and then flow through our lives. But what kind of love are we talking about here? Paul wrote about it too in a great love chapter, 1 Corinthians 13. He said, now abides faith, hope, love, these three, but the greatest of these is love. And then Peter says, above all things, have fervent love among yourselves. Now in the King James translation, verse 8 of 1 Peter 4, the word charity is used. Above all things, have fervent charity among yourselves, for charity shall cover the multitude of sins. But the actual Greek word here is the word agape. It's used in the New Testament 29 times, and every instance where it occurs, it means God's love. Now, charity is an important thing, but a person can be charitable without having God's love in their heart, motivating or prompting it. On the other hand, I have known some very charitable people whose only motive was the very love of God reaching out through them to give and to give and to give of themselves in love. Now, when we think of this word love, did you know there are three well-known Greek words for love? One is eros, one is phileo, and the other is agape. The word eros, used in Greek mythology as the god of love, used in classical Greek for love between the sexes, love of sweethearts, and so on. But it is never used in the New Testament translation. The other two are phileo and agape, and phileo is a broader word, generally used for love between friends, kindly, friendly affection, used for the love of parents for their children, children for their parents, and used to promote a good brotherly love feeling among brothers and sisters in Christ in the fellowship of the church. But then agape. Agape is used for the highest kind of love, all-absorbing, dominating one's whole being. And in 1 Corinthians 13, where it is found 9 times, and here in this text where it is found twice, 1 Peter 4:8, the word love here is agape love. That's God's very love. And it says that this kind of love is to be expressed among ourselves. Now, how in the world can a person express God's very love? Well, it only happens when they are born again. If you have never been born again and become a true Christian, you have

never experience, nor can you ever express God's love, agape love. Here's what it says in the Bible in Romans 5 and verse 5. It says, the love of God is shed abroad, that's agape love, is shed abroad in our hearts by the Holy Spirit given unto us. And that happens when we receive Christ. When we acknowledge we're sinners, repent of the sin, believe Jesus died on the cross for our sins, shed his blood to forgive us. When we turn from our sins and receive him into our hearts by faith and put our faith and trust in Christ alone and his finished work on Calvary, we are saved, we are cleansed, we are born again, and the Holy Spirit comes to dwell within us. And when he does, he sheds abroad in our hearts, he floods our hearts with the very love of God. And unless that happens, I repeat, you cannot experience or express that love. That's probably why so many people in churches today who claim to be Christians are hard to get along with. They have an unforgiving spirit. They often say, I'll forgive, but I'll never forget. They fight with one another. Why? Because they've never truly been born again. They're just constantly bitter people. They do not have the love of God in their hearts. Maybe you better search your heart out today if you're that kind of person. Because no matter how much you profess, it's what comes out in your daily living that proves whether or not your profession of a Christian is really true and real. Now, what does it mean when it says in this text that this love, this agape love, will cover a multitude of sins? A multitude of sins. Now, how can that be? I want to share two things and explain what this means. Love, God's love, agape love, will cover another's sins by forgiving them, and love will cover another's sins by forgetting them. Now, what does it mean that we have the ability to cover another's sins or multitude of sins by forgiving them? Does it mean that a Christian has the power to say that another person is forgiven by God? Well, only on the basis of Scripture. But you see, what it means clearly is that no Christian has the power to atone for another person's sins. Only Jesus Christ did that on the cross of Calvary. And a person can only know the forgiveness of sins by coming to Christ, who says, I will forgive you of all your sins if you trust me. But what we're talking about here and what Peter's talking about is within the family of God, or even the framework of a neighborhood or where you work or whatever, when another person sins against you, when they do something bad toward you, when they say something evil about you, when they are sinful toward you, love will cover that person's sins toward you by your forgiving them. You see, Peter says, above all things, have fervent love among yourselves. This is so important. It's not an option. It's this 11th commandment. Jesus said, love one another. And so when you do that, it means that you say, I forgive you for what you did against me. Now, it's interesting how people love to dwell upon the guilt of someone else. But you see, the Bible teaches clearly that that is not the answer. If you dwell upon the guilt of yourself, it will drive you to despair. If you dwell upon the guilt of someone else toward you, it will drive you to revenge. And God says, vengeance is mine, I will repay, saith the Lord. The Bible clearly teaches that we are to forgive as God for Christ's sake hath forgiven us, Ephesians 4:32. Somebody says, well, I'll forgive only if he or she forgives me, or I'll forgive, but I'll never forget, or I'll forgive if so-and-so does this, this, that. That is not the way God forgives. Would you want God to forgive you like that?
The Bible says in Ephesians 4:32, I repeat that.

we are to be tender-hearted, forgiving one another as God for Christ's sake hath forgiven us. How does he forgive us? He forgives us fully. He forgives us freely. He forgives us finally. He forgives us faithfully. Every time we sin, if we confess our sins, he is faithful and just to forgive us our sins and to cleanse us from all unrighteousness. Don't try to cover your own sins. Proverbs 28:13 says, you won't prosper. But if you have a forgiving spirit because the love of God flows out from you, you will be able to forgive another brother or sister, and that will cover the sins they've done against you. But the other side of that coin, and they go together, is that love will cover another sins by forgetting them. You see, the forgetting part is so vital, because when you really forgive a person, you do forget that they ever said that or did that against you. And the measure of your love for God is clearly expressed by the measure of your forgiving and forgetting spirit toward others. Love is like a lubricant, and as you go around, you'll find squeaky people everywhere. Squeaky saints, squeaky people who just constantly make life miserable for others. They squeak about everything, and you could go around with love, just like a little can of oil, and just drop a drop or so of love into people's hearts and lives by saying a kind, loving word, doing a kind, loving deed. I read about an interesting story of a Christian mechanic who lost an expensive tool from his tool kit. Sometime later, recognized it in the kit of one of his fellow workmen. And he, being the only Christian in the shop, felt it incumbent upon him to show forgiveness. So after praying about it, he went to his fellow mechanic and said softly and kindly, "I see you have one of my tools in your kit. You may keep it if you need it." He then dismissed the incident and forgot about his missing tool. But during the next few weeks, his fellow workmen tried in three different occasions to give him the value of the missing tool. Once he offered to give him another of equal value, and again by offering his services after hours, and finally by slipping money into the coat pocket of this man. The incident closed by the two men becoming close and lasting friends. The guilty man said, "I couldn't stand being forgiven." Yes, true forgiveness always pays off because it is Christ-like. Above all things, have fervent love among yourselves, for love shall cover the multitude of sins by forgiving and by forgetting. Oh, if you want to promote and preserve peace and unity and love among your fellow church members and among your neighbors, adopt a loving attitude toward them. Let God's love flow out from you and through you. Forgive the sins that made you sad. Forget them, though they seem so bad, with God's love gushing from your heart. He'll give you grace for a brand new start. Yes, above all things, fervent love among each other covers the multitude of sins, and by this, Jesus said, all men will know that those who truly are Christians do belong to Jesus Christ because they love one another. That's the key to revival in the church, the key to a transformation of life in this nation. Why not let it begin in you today? God bless you, my friend.

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We hope the messages you've heard today and the inspiring stories from the mission field have touched your heart and ignited a deep desire for a closer relationship with our Lord Jesus Christ. We encourage you to take a moment to reflect on the wisdom of Scripture, particularly the beautiful invitation found in Matthew 11:28-29, where Jesus calls us to find rest in Him. May these words uplift your spirit and guide you towards a deeper understanding of His love and purpose for your life. Thank you for joining us. Until next time, may God's grace and peace be with you all. Also, remember to order your copy of the booklet, The Key to Personal Peace, by Billy Graham. 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We love hearing from you. Until next time, take care, and may God bless you richly. We look forward to having you with us again soon.

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1: Your weather details now for CJRB Radio 1220. A mix of sun and cloud today with a risk of a thunderstorm this afternoon. Windy and 25 degrees. The UV index 6 or high. Partly cloudy tonight. Scattered showers and thunderstorms clearing overnight with a low of 10. Tomorrow it'll be sunny and 28 degrees. On Tuesday, sunshine, a high of 31. And for Wednesday, sunny and 33. Current weather conditions and the 7-day forecast can be found anytime on your Discover Westman app. I'm Judy Peters.

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Welcome to Sunday at CMU. I'm your host, Nicolene Clausen-Weeb. You are listening to a weekly radio program of Canadian Mennonite University, a university of the church for the world. I invite you to pray with me. Ever-present God, be in our lives and in our living, in our heads and in our knowing, in our hands and in our serving. Be in our hearts and in our loving, in our mouths and in our speaking, in our feet and in our walking. Jesus, light of the world, make us your light in the world.

0: This month on Sunday at CMU, we're hearing new sermons from Greg Weeb, Executive Coordinator for the Office of the Vice President Academic and Adjunct Professor of Theology at CMU. Greg is an alumnus of CMU and holds a PhD in Early Christian Theology from McMaster University. He is an ordained deacon in the Orthodox Church of America and attends St. Nicholas Orthodox Church in Manitoba with his family. In this series, we take the journey from Easter to Pentecost and reflect on the meaning of the feast in light of the hymns and traditions of the Orthodox Church. Thank you, Greg, for sharing your gifts with us.
1: Wisdom. The reading is from the prophecy of Ezekiel. Let us attend. I will take you from the nations and gather you from all the countries and bring you into your own land. I will sprinkle clean water on you, and you shall be clean from all your uncleannesses, and from all your idols I will cleanse you. And I will give you a new heart, and a new spirit I will put within you. And I will remove the heart of stone from your flesh and give you a heart of flesh. And I will put my spirit within you and cause you to walk in my statutes and be careful to obey my rules. You shall dwell in the land that I gave to your fathers, and you shall be my people, and I will be your God. In the name of the Father, and of the Son, and of the Holy Spirit, Amen. God has gone up with a shout, the Lord with the sound of the trumpet. Dear friends, join with me today as we continue our journey to Pentecost and approach the holy mountain of God's presence. We have been cleansed of our idolatry and every unclean spirit. Christ has ascended to take his seat at the right hand of the Father to rule over all the cosmos, and he is about to send his heavenly Spirit, who will teach us all things and bring to remembrance all that Christ has said to us. The gift of the Holy Spirit is sometimes depicted as a kind of draft, a drink that gives life. St. Paul says of the Church, "For in one Spirit we were all baptized into one body, and all were made to drink of one Spirit." And Christ himself said, "If anyone thirsts, let him come to me and drink. Whoever believes in me, as the Scripture has said, out of his heart will flow rivers of living water." And in case it isn't perfectly clear, St. John helpfully makes explicit that he said this about the Spirit, whom those who believed in him were to receive. The reception of the Holy Spirit is indeed a transfer of our loyalty from the false powers of unclean spirits to the kingdom of heaven, ruled by the Son of God, who unites us as children to the Father, so that we too might receive the inheritance of the kingdom. But we are mistaken, dear friends, if we think this is merely some change in status. We are wrong if we think this does nothing more than declare us not guilty and stamp our ticket to a pleasant afterlife. On the contrary, we are not to drink of the Holy Spirit just to slake our own thirst, but that out of our hearts may flow rivers of living water. This is why Pentecost fulfills the prophecy of Ezekiel, who foretells, "I will give you a new heart. I will remove the heart of stone from your flesh and give you a heart of flesh and cause you to walk in my statutes and be careful to obey my rules." Here we have two images focused on the heart out of which flow streams of living water, and a heart not of stone but of flesh. The heart has, since ancient times and for many cultures, been a symbol of the union of mind and body, representing the center of a person where principles, commitments, and loyalties become manifest in action. Our reception of the Holy Spirit is not intended to be kept to ourselves, but to pour forth in action, exactly as the disciples pour forth onto the street to preach at Pentecost. Filled with the Holy Spirit, Christians are called to do good works. As St. Paul says in his letter to the Ephesians, we were created in Christ Jesus for good works. I know this makes many of us apprehensive, because we have been taught from a very young age that we are saved by faith and not by works of the Old Testament law. Far be it from me to delve into so profound a question in a sermon so brief as this,

0: Let me simply suggest that we consider that the law given to Moses was never intended to make us good, only to teach an unformed and untaught people, a people God was creating at that very moment. What is good and not good, clean and unclean, and what is pleasing to the Lord? Indeed, the Hebrew term for law here is Torah, which means teaching. When we truly begin to see the law, as St. Paul himself did, as a pedagogue, as a tutor, or even a guardian for the young, it becomes much clearer not only what role there is for the Holy Spirit to play in the lives of Christians, but also that the law itself can continue to illuminate us with wisdom. For there is no rivalry between law and gospel, for Christ was the lawgiver at Sinai. There is no opposition between law and spirit, for Moses was in the spirit when he received the law. This is why St. Paul says in Romans, the law is holy, and the commandment is holy and righteous and good. For we know that the law is spiritual, but I am of the flesh, sold under sin. The law is spiritual, capital S. The problem is not the law, the problem is me. I need to be made spiritual so that I share with the law what I need to understand it and manifest it properly in action. Again, St. Paul says, "For the law of the Spirit of life has set you free in Christ Jesus from the law of sin and death. For God has done what the law, weakened by the flesh, could not do." You see, the problem of the law is the weakness of my flesh. The law could not write itself onto a heart made of stone. This is not the law's fault, for it was never designed or given to do that. Humanity always needed the Spirit to be given. This is why Moses himself says, "Would that the Lord would put his Spirit on all people." Christ condemned sin in the flesh so that sin in our flesh might be overcome, and gave us the Spirit so that the righteous requirement of the law might be fulfilled in us. St. Paul teaches us the fruits of the Spirit, saying that against such there is no law. True. And what is more, it is the very law itself that enjoins us to bear these very fruits. "You shall love the Lord your God," Deuteronomy 6. "And you shall love your neighbor as yourself," Leviticus 19. "Serve the Lord your God with joyfulness and gladness of heart," Deuteronomy 28. "Turn away from evil and do good. Seek peace and pursue it," Psalm 34. "Be still before the Lord and wait patiently for him," Psalm 37. "Whoever pursues righteousness and kindness will find life," Proverbs 21. "Faithfully obey the voice of the Lord your God, being careful to do all his commandments that I command you today," Deuteronomy 28. "A soft answer turns away wrath, but a harsh word stirs up anger. A gentle tongue is a tree of life, but perverseness in it breaks the spirit," Proverbs 15. "A man without self-control is like a city broken into and left without walls. Whoever loves discipline loves knowledge," Proverbs 12 and 25. Love, joy, peace, patience, kindness, goodness, faithfulness, gentleness, and self-control. Dear friends, planted in the church, receiving the water of life, let us be filled with the fruits of the Spirit. Having hearts not of stone but of flesh, let the law be fulfilled in us, going forth to do the good works we were created to do. Amen. God has gone up with a shout, the Lord with the sound of the trumpet.
1: 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Come visit the Mennonite Heritage Center Gallery's two current exhibitions. Second Nature by artist Kei Sasaki features reclaimed Japanese vintage beads reworked into objects that feel both familiar and unexpected. She is a Japanese-born visual artist based in Winnipeg, Manitoba, whose practice spans painting, sculpture, and beadwork, shaped by her Japanese heritage and a deep engagement with the histories materials carry. Lamentation and Celebration by artist Lois Clawson explores grief and loss in the midst of life's beauty through collaged textile arts like found needlework fragments, carrying forward the stitches of women working in traditional craft to the galleries of the present. She is a quilt artist based in Abbotsford, BC, who enjoys exploring juxtaposition and the chaos of a wide variety of patterns, textures, colors, and reclaimed materials. Both exhibitions run until Saturday, June 20th at the gallery on CMU's campus. Entry is free, with donations gratefully accepted. For more information on these and many other events, visit our website at cmu.ca. Thank you for joining me this morning for Sunday at CMU. You can listen to past episodes of the program on our website at any time. Until next week, I leave you with these words, adapted from Wendy Jansen. Wild, wondrous wind of the spirit, blow within and around us, enlivening us and animating all that has life. Fan the flames of passion within us and ignite our imagination for the church and for the world. Make us truly awake and abundantly grateful for the gifts of the Spirit that both unsettle and inspire. Amen.

0: Your weather details now for CJRB Radio 1220. A mix of sun and cloud today with a risk of a thunderstorm this afternoon. Windy and 25 degrees. The UV index 6 or high. Partly cloudy tonight. Scattered showers and thunderstorms clearing overnight with a low of 10. Tomorrow it'll be sunny and 28 degrees. On Tuesday, sunshine, a high of 31. And for Wednesday, sunny and 33. Current weather conditions and the 7-day forecast can be found anytime on your Discover Westman app. I'm Judy Peters.
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1: Get the news you need when you need it by downloading the Discover Westman app. I'm Parker Schmidt, and here's what's making local news this hour. Colbin Potter has been practicing magic for 5 years. He's been a member of Young Magicians of Manitoba for 3 years, and at just 9 years old, he is the 2026 winner of a YMM competition. Colbin offered advice for other young magicians starting out.
2: What would you say the key to card magic tricks is? Like, how do you become good at doing magic tricks with cards? What's the key, Colbin?
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1: Learn more at Pembina Valley Online or the Pembina Valley Online app. A local mental health professional is warning that constant connectivity and artificial intelligence are already reshaping how people communicate, rest, and process emotions, particularly among young people. Gavin Patterson, clinical counselor and director of Wildwood Wellness Therapy, says many clients are struggling with sleep disruption, anxiety, and emotional burnout tied to heavy screen use and online engagement.
4: Young people are staying on these phones later, like up till 2, 3, 4 in the morning, and they're just connected all the time. And not only are they more vulnerable to, you know, bullying and outside interference, but they're just constantly tuned into their social circles. So there's no relief at all.
1: He says social media platforms are designed to maximize engagement, often keeping users scrolling longer than intended. The Seek and Find concept of geocaching is a worldwide game that uses GPS coordinates to find a cache or treasure of some sorts. For the Turtle Mountain Souris Plains Heritage Association, their 32 geocache sites share the rich history of the southwest corner of the province, from 100-year-old church to country school sites, the ancient trails once traveled by early settlers. Executive Administrator Joanne Juice shares more.
5: So we find those histories for those historic spots, and we find photographs, and we create a story. So when you find one of our caches, your reward is a lovely postcard, more of a story card. So it's got photos, and it's got an interesting history. You collect them all, you know, 32 of them. And we're looking to create 4 more caches this year. 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

0: Your weather details now for CJRB Radio 1220. A mix of sun and cloud today with a risk of a thunderstorm this afternoon. Windy and 25 degrees. The UV index 6 or high. Partly cloudy tonight. Scattered showers and thunderstorms clearing overnight with a low of 10. Tomorrow it'll be sunny and 28 degrees. On Tuesday, sunshine, a high of 31. And for Wednesday, sunny and 33. Current weather conditions and the 7-day forecast can be found anytime on your Discover Westmen app. I'm Judy Peters.
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0: On the scoreboard from yesterday, CFL preseason action, the Winnipeg Blue Bombers lost to Saskatchewan 31-27. In the NHL Eastern Conference Final in Game 2, the Hurricanes beat the Canadiens 3-2 in overtime. 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

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You are tuned in to Tales from the Mennonite Heritage Archives, where we share stories about people, places, and events from Mennonite history. I'm your host, Sarah Dick. Thanks for tuning in. Today we bring you the story of Adina Jansen, a survivor of the dark Soviet era in Russia. Adina lived as if every minute of life was precious, and as if memory were a sacred trust. She recorded her days faithfully, attentively, and with quiet devotion. Her journals captured the rhythms of ordinary life, her studies and teachers, the meals she ate while training to become a teacher, the many films she watched, the parties she attended, the people she visited, the moods that passed through her, and the friendships that sustained her. Her records are never grand in tone, yet together they form a rich mosaic of a life shaped by upheaval, endurance, and faith. Adina's writing is not simply an act of remembering. It reflects a way of bearing witness to the world. Gifted with languages, Adina moved easily between Russian, Ukrainian, German, and Plattdeutsch, or Low German. She knew some Polish, and later in life she taught herself English, largely through watching films she loved. Language, for Adina, was a necessary and joyful bridge between cultures and communities she would encounter repeatedly as borders shifted and homes were lost and rebuilt. Adina was born on March 25, 1924, in Neuendorf, Kortitsa, in what was then South Russia and is now part of the Zaporizhia region of Ukraine. Before Adina turned four, the family moved to the nearby village of Nikolaipol in the Yazykova district, where she would spend her formative years. It was there that she attended school for 10 years and learned that life could change without warning. Her father, Johann, was a teacher and preacher by vocation, but in Nikolaipol he served as a bookkeeper, a position that placed him within the Soviet system of local leadership. Under Stalin's regime, such positions carried grave risk. Intellectuals, professionals, and community leaders were systematically targeted. The Bolshevik regime was intent on eliminating potential dissenting voices and enforcing ideological conformity. Independent thinkers were viewed as threats to the Bolshevik regime. Imprisonment and disappearance coerced people to comply with the communist authorities. In Nikolaipol alone, 113 people were exiled between 1929 and 1941. Professionals were often associated with the pre-revolutionary bourgeois class, making them suspect and targets of class-based repression. The Bolsheviks feared such individuals could ignite opposition during times of instability. In 1934, Johann Epp was exiled to a forced labor camp in Siberia. Adina was only 10 years old when her father was taken from her family. In her 2003 autobiography, she wrote, "Father lost his freedom and we, the family, lost our breadwinner." Her mother, Anna, was left to care for 4 children and a sick sister. Food was scarce. It was on the heels of the 1930 to 1933 Holodomor, a man-made famine that literally means death by hunger. The Holodomor is estimated to have killed over 5 million people. Despite the hardships, Anna's faith became an anchor. She taught her children to pray, and Adina believed deeply that they were sustained by God's presence while Johann was in exile. Childhood hunger left emotional scars on Adina.

that she carried for the rest of her life. In years to come, she told her granddaughter about surviving on turnips and how, as a young schoolgirl, she volunteered to clean the school after the children were dismissed for the day. Privately, she ate bits of chalk she found as she cleaned. As food supplies were completely seized by Soviet authorities, people desperate for sustenance turned to eating unusual items, such as roots, clay, insects, wastes, and more. Chalk may have been Adina's go-to item in an attempt to fill her empty stomach. Long bread lines became a daily burden. If she saw people lining up, Adina queued up too, because surely that meant people were lining up for food or something essential that her family had to have. In her journals, Adina rarely detailed suffering directly. She understood the risk of saying anything negative about the regime in her diaries and letters. Any discovered criticism of the government could lead to severe punishment. Instead, Adina wrote indirectly, mentioning ration cards or shortages such as petroleum. Father Johann was allowed to send one letter home per month from Siberia. Letters were limited to a single page written on one side. Determined to communicate as much as possible, he filled those pages horizontally, vertically, and diagonally, creating dense, quilt-like texts of longing and resilience. Whether he was ever able to receive letters in return remains unknown. Johann eventually returned home in 1939, 5 years after his arrest. His release itself bore the mark of intentional cruelty. Freed on a winter Wednesday, he and two other men were turned out at the camp gate. Johann pleaded to stay until Saturday so they could leave with a transport truck. Though warned they would receive no food, they stayed. One man left immediately, but he was later found frozen to death along the route. Johann would later say little about his time in Siberia. When his grandson Arthur asked what it had been like, Johann replied simply, "Read Solzhenitsyn's One Day in the Life of Ivan Denisovich." Of his release, he said only, "That was a good day." When the German army entered Ukraine in 1941, many Mennonites, including Adina and her family, initially felt liberated from Soviet rule. Churches reopened, religion returned to schools, and hope flickered anew. Adina wrote of a whole new life opening before them. Her father found work teaching in nearby Blumengart, and while still in her teens, Adina taught the first two grades under her father's guidance. But their sense of freedom was fragile and fleeting. What had first appeared as liberation soon turned into brutal occupation. By 1942, Adina was accepted into the teachers' college in Kiev, but her studies were repeatedly disrupted by the advancing war between the Soviet Union and Germany. She graduated and, after her exams, around Christmas in 1944, went to visit her parents, who had moved to Wartegau, Poland, a region about 1,000 miles distant, occupied by the German army. Mennonites were often forced to move during the 1940s because of shifting front lines and forced migrations in World War II. Germany's enemies, the Soviets, saw Mennonites as ethnic Germans and viewed them with extreme suspicion. On January 10, 1945, Adina was appointed as a teacher in Galwiza in the Wartegau region. 8 days later, on her third day in the classroom, a warning came. The village was restless, and by midnight, the watchman's horn sounded through the winter darkness, alerting that they must flee immediately. Adina would later describe her terror at that sound, echoing through the still night. Thus began the Great Trek of 1943 to 1945, a mass migration of approximately 35,000 Mennonites from Ukraine, which was then under Soviet control, to the German-occupied Wartegau and to Germany, fleeing the advancing Red Army. Along with her mother and sister Johanna, Adina fled on foot, begging passing farmers to take them along. Only one woman, Mrs. Othert, offered space for their bags on her wagon. Their mother sat beside Mrs. Othert as Adina and Johanna trudged behind the wagon through cold, fog, hunger, and fear. They fled westward, kilometer by kilometer, as refugees from both war.

0: war and persecution. The journey was marked by tragic deaths, loss, and extraordinary acts of quiet kindness. At one point, Adina and her family helped an elderly woman conceal her valuables by sewing jewelry into the hem of her skirt and disguising coins as buttons. Small acts of solidarity in the face of chaos. At this point, Adina's writing jumps from 1945 to 1947. What we know from this time period is that, after months of travel, Adina reached Sudetengau, an administrative division of Nazi Germany formed from territories of Czechoslovakia, inhabited primarily by ethnic Germans. Now Adina's story advances quickly. She writes, "Through the help of God, we reached the refugee shelter of MCC in Berlin. Here we found many acquaintances. Of the tens of thousands who fled, only about 12,000 Mennonites managed to remain in the safer western zones. The rest were captured and returned to the Soviet Union, often to Siberia. Adina waited in the western zone until at last, on February 1, 1947, she and her family boarded the SS Volendam bound for Paraguay. Adina remembered the voyage fondly, almost incredulously, as a kind of cruise, traveling first class, dining with the captain, suspended briefly between past suffering and future hope. In Paraguay, the Mennonite colony of Volendam became home. From nothing, the community of refugees built houses, churches, schools, and community. Adina returned to teaching, and decades later, former students would still call her their favorite teacher. On Pentecost in 1947, she was baptized along with 35 other young people, many of them refugees, like herself. In Paraguay, Adina met Johan Jansen, the love of her life. Though she was older and Johan was admired by many ladies, he pursued Adina. Their paths would eventually lead them to Steinbach, Manitoba, where they married in January 1954. Soon thereafter, they moved to Vancouver, British Columbia, where they raised their son and were active in the First United Mennonite Church in Vancouver. Adina was a loyal, long-serving director of the women's choir and the children's choir. Church life remained central to Adina's identity throughout her life. Adina's faith, her love of community, her devotion to teaching, and her delight in simple pleasures, especially movies, defined her later years. Through films, she learned English. Through church, she sustained lifelong friendships. Through memory, she carried her story forward. Adina's parents and siblings all moved to Canada. Adina and her sister Johanna settled in British Columbia, while her sister Elvira, her brother Helmut, and her parents settled in Manitoba. In her final reflections, Adina expressed gratitude above all else, for God's presence, for family, and for her church. In her life story of Adina Jansen, née Epp, she handwrote the following entry, dated November 13, 2003. "With God's hand and presence, and the help and support of the children, relatives, and friends, my life continued. Also, I was ever very thankful for my church family, and I cherish it." When she died on July 14, 2009, at the age of 85, she left behind a legacy of a life well lived and recorded lovingly. Her journals remain a testament to endurance shaped by faith and to a woman who believed that even in the darkest times, life was still worth writing down. The primary source for this story came from the Adina Jansen Collection, housed at the Mennonite Heritage Archives in Winnipeg, and author interviews and email communication with Adina's son, Arthur Jansen, and granddaughter, Anna Marie Jansen. To learn more about this story, listen to it again, and see some related photos, visit mharchives.ca. We'd love to know what you're taking away from the stories we share. Send us a comment via email to info@mharchives.ca.
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1: In an upcoming episode, we'll bring you an interview with Laureen Harder-Gissing, archivist at the Mennonite Archives of Ontario. She'll talk about family secrets and what archivists do with them. Today's story about Adina Jansen was researched and written by Eleanor Chornoboy with assistance from Conrad Stace. Many of Adina's journals were translated from German to English by Edward Enns. Thanks to the Tales team of Conrad Stace and David Klippenstein for their help with the show. I'm your host, Sarah Dick. We'll be back next week. Thanks for listening.
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3: Your weather details now for CJRB Radio 1220. A mix of sun and cloud today with a risk of a thunderstorm this afternoon. Windy and 25 degrees. The UV index 6 or high. Partly cloudy tonight. Scattered showers and thunderstorms clearing overnight with a low of 10. Tomorrow it'll be sunny and 28 degrees. On Tuesday, sunshine, a high of 31. And for Wednesday, sunny and 33. Current weather conditions and the 7-day forecast can be found anytime on your Discover Westmen app. I'm Judy Peters.
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1: I'm Parker Schmidt with your local news streaming now through the Discover Westman app. A local mental health professional is warning that constant connectivity and artificial intelligence are already reshaping how people communicate, rest, and process emotions, particularly among young people. Kevin Patterson, clinical counselor and director of Wildwood Wellness Therapy, says many clients are struggling with sleep disruption, anxiety, and emotional burnout tied to heavy screen use and online engagement.
2: Young people are staying on these phones later, like up till 2, 3, 4 in the morning, and they're just connected all the time. And not only are they more vulnerable to, you know, bullying and outside interference, but they're just constantly tuned into their social circles. So there's no relief at all.
1: He says social media platforms are designed to maximize engagement, often keeping users scrolling longer than intended. Geocaching is today's treasure hunt experience for those who don't have a pirate ship or a map that marks the letter X. A mobile GPS device and wheels to take you from place to place is all you need. From Killarney Turtle Mountain to the Arm of Two Borders, the Turtle Mountain Service Plains Heritage Association has 32 geocache sites across the southwest corner of the province. Executive Administrator Joanne Juice shares more.
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1: 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Colbin Potter has been practicing magic for 5 years. He's been a member of Young Magicians Manitoba for 3 years, and at just 9 years old, he is the 2026 winner of the YMM competition. Colbin described his introduction to magic.
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6: Your weather details now for CJRB Radio 1220. A mix of sun and cloud today with a risk of a thunderstorm this afternoon. Windy and 25 degrees. The UV index 6 or high. Partly cloudy tonight. Scattered showers and thunderstorms clearing overnight with a low of 10. Tomorrow it'll be sunny and 28 degrees. On Tuesday, sunshine, a high of 31. And for Wednesday, sunny and 33. Current weather conditions and the 7-day forecast can be found anytime on your Discover Westman app. I'm Judy Peters.

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1: Your weather details now for CJRB Radio 1220. A mix of sun and cloud today with a risk of a thunderstorm this afternoon. Windy and 25 degrees. The UV index 6 or high. Partly cloudy tonight. Scattered showers and thunderstorms clearing overnight with a low of 10. Tomorrow it'll be sunny and 28 degrees. On Tuesday, sunshine, a high of 31. And for Wednesday, sunny and 33. Current weather conditions and the 7-day forecast can be found anytime on your Discover Westman app. I'm Judy Peters.
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3: 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I'm Mark Eicher. 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
4: It had happened 25 years ago, but you could still see some regret on Chris's face. I almost killed a kid, he said. Looking back, the boy in question wasn't too seriously injured, but that didn't make Chris feel any better in the moment. It was at a Christian summer camp, one of those places where they get the kids good and tuckered out with games and fun all day long and then give them testimonials about Jesus at night. Chris's job that day was to supervise some groundskeeping work at the camp lake. To do the job, the crew had to relocate the floating wooden dock, which was tethered near the bank of the lake. But what they hadn't realized when they moved it was that they had inadvertently sailed the large platform of weathered planks and rusty nails directly into the path of the camp's zip line, which was designed

to land with a splash in the lake. And it was the sound of the zipline that caught Chris's attention. He was on the opposite side of the lake when he heard the launch. In seconds, the unwitting zipliner has reached terminal velocity and is on a direct heading for the floating dock. Chris watches it in slow motion. He hears himself shouting to his crew, but it was already too late. Later that afternoon, the camper returned from the hospital, in mostly good spirits, but bandaged up and on crutches. After the Jesus talk that night, the staff stayed up late to debrief the incident. Chris looked dejected, and he was sitting in the back waiting to be berated. But that's not what happened. Instead, the older, more experienced counselors each took turns humbly and regretfully telling their own stories, revealing their own past mistakes, oversights, and mishaps. They weren't saying it was okay. They weren't making excuses. But they commiserated with Chris, baptized into this confederation of the humbled. And Chris fell asleep that night, strangely comforted. Maybe I'm not the worst person in the world. It's sometimes said that misery loves company. What Chris experienced was something like that, but different. Negatively understood, misery loves company may simply mean that miserable people like to bring other people down to their level. That misery doesn't just want any company, it wants only miserable company. Sometimes this is called fear affiliation theory, which says that people who feel threatened tend to seek out other people who feel threatened in the same way. Think of it like this. If you're feeling sad or distressed and you hear how other people are doing so great, it can make you feel worse, right? You've probably felt like that at some point. I know I have. I hear someone getting a compliment for doing something good. And sure, I'm happy for them. Yeah, I'm happy, but also a little resentful and insecure because they got praise and I didn't. And what does that say about me? Or someone, say, for example, is telling you about the great time they had with friends or family, and something about their happiness makes you bitter, just a little. See, misery wants company in this way because we compare ourselves to others. We feel like we're in competition with them, like joy is this scarce resource. And if someone else has more of it, then that must mean that there's less left over for me. But in another sense, in a positive sense, misery loves company means simply that humbled and broken people crave a confederation so that they can know that they're not alone. So that they can say, maybe I'm not the worst or the worst off person in the world. Maybe everyone else is right here with me. No one is better and none are worse, which is some comfort. Right? Now, certain voices in our secular culture will tell us that this is all the comfort we get. And it's the only company we get. It's just us down here, they say, just us. No hopers, jokers, and rogues, and we're all we've got, so make the best of it, and don't go looking for some savior on a zipline from heaven to splash down and save us. Anne grew up steeped in this culture. Ever since Anne can remember, people have told her that God does not exist. At some point, though, she wondered, but maybe he actually does. Anne is 26 years old now. She was born and raised in France. And last month, on April 4th, 2026, the Saturday evening before Easter Sunday, Anne was baptized into the Christian faith. As an adult convert, she, along with 21,000 other adults and teenagers throughout France,
all baptized.

baptized into Christ that same day. The Saturday evening before Easter has long been a traditional time for baptisms, when the whole Christian church uses water together with the word of God's promise to bring adult converts into the community. So there are typically a disproportionately higher number of baptisms at Easter, but in France, that number has tripled in the last decade. French secular media outlets have called it an astonishing phenomenon. In a country that has become famously secular, to have 21,000 adults and adolescents baptized in the name of the Father and the Son and the Holy Spirit on a single day, that's quite a splash. Anne, for her part, offered this account. As I grew up, she said, I realized that life could be complicated, even very difficult. There are always difficult moments. But since I let Jesus and the Holy Spirit into my heart, I know that I'm not alone. God is with me every moment, and He loves me just as I am. It is extraordinary to be loved and accompanied in this way. When life is difficult, the miserable crave company. But is that all? For baptized Christians, followers of Jesus, there is more. Because Christ is in our company. Christ commiserated with us. The verb commiserate comes from two Latin words, co, which means together, and miserere, which means to show mercy. Christians are accompanied because we've been baptized into the company of Christ Jesus, who met us in our misery with God's mercy. Christ's compassion for the screw-ups, His welcome to the broken, His grace for the hopeless, that's been the core and common Christian experience from the beginning. It's what binds us together, not just shared misery, but shared astonishment at God's mercy. For Christians, this weekend marks the 50th day after Easter. It's often called the birthday of the Christian church. We call this Sunday Pentecost, which is derived from the Greek word for 50. This 50th day has long been special among the Jewish people,

Pentecost, which is derived from the Greek word for 50. This 50th day has long been special among the Jewish people. Jesus himself was Jewish, remember, along with all his first followers. Pentecost was a festival that marked the 50th day after Passover, which commemorated the event when God led the Jewish people out of the misery of slavery in Egypt with mighty signs and wonders of blood and fire and billows of smoke. Now, Jesus had been crucified during Passover, and several thousand Jewish people were in Jerusalem when it happened, and many of them had either joined in the mob shouting for Jesus to be crucified or else stood by and did nothing as it happened. It was a miserable day for God's people. 7 weeks later, they're all headed back to Jerusalem for another festival. Some of them traveled many miles because Jews had been scattered throughout the region for generations and had lived as citizens of various countries and spoke many, many different languages. But now they're all headed back to Jerusalem again for Pentecost to commemorate and commiserate. And as they're walking, memories of what had happened the last time they were here replay in their minds in slow motion. An innocent man, a good man, a holy man, a man of the people who had become famous for healing and feeding people, for teaching and forgiving them, a man of courage who'd confronted the religious leaders in their hypocrisy. That man had been murdered, killed on a cross in a circus of jealous power games, and they watched it happen. And you could still see the regret on some of their faces. And here they were, getting back together again. Misery loves company. See, they hadn't heard the good news of Easter yet, that God had raised Jesus from the dead, proving him to be exactly who he said he was, God's son, God's Messiah, the rightful king of Israel, of Jewish people scattered everywhere, of all people. Everywhere. They didn't know that Jesus was alive and was planning this big event for them at Pentecost. But he was. And whom did Jesus send to initiate this splash? 120 fellow Jews who knew exactly how these no-hopers, jokers, and rogues felt. See, this group of 120, even though they had believed in Jesus, they also had abandoned him when he was publicly humiliated and murdered. They had their own embarrassing stories to share. And they would share them, eventually record them for all to read in biographies of Jesus called Matthew, Mark, Luke, and John. And their new leader, Peter, he probably felt like he was the worst because he had denied even knowing Jesus. Three times he denied him. But here, at Pentecost, once again, Jesus gives them space to try and to fail. So when Peter gets up on the platform to speak to his people about this incident, he doesn't berate them. He commiserates with them. He meets them in God's mercy. And even if you think you know this story, or you've heard bits of it in church, I invite you to hear it afresh. Imagine it with me. It's recorded in the second chapter of the book of Acts. Listen, see what gets you. Now, when the day of Pentecost had arrived, they were all gathered together in one place, all the followers of Jesus, about 120 men and women. And it happened. There came from heaven a sound, like a mighty rushing wind that filled the entire house where they were sitting. And they saw what seemed to be flames of fire, tongues of fire that separated and came to rest on each of them. And they were all filled with the Holy Spirit. And they began to speak in other tongues, in other languages, as the Spirit enabled them. Now, staying in Jerusalem, there were

God-fearing Jews, men from every nation under heaven. And when they heard the sound, a crowd came together, and they were filled with wonder because each person was hearing them, the Christ followers, speak to them in their own language. And they were astonished and amazed, and they started saying, "Look, aren't all these people speaking Galileans? How is it that we are hearing them speak to us in our own native languages? Parthians, Medes, and Elamites, residents of Mesopotamia and Judea, Cappadocia, Pontus and Asia, Phrygia and Pamphylia, people from Egypt and Libya, visitors from Rome, both Jews and converts to Judaism, Cretans and Arabs, we hear them telling us in our own tongues the mighty works of God." And they were all astonished and perplexed, and they started saying to one another, "What does this mean?" But others, mocking, were saying, "Ah, they've had too much wine." Then Peter, he stood up among the 11, the apostles of Jesus, and he lifted up his voice and he addressed them, "Men of Judea, all you staying in Jerusalem, let this be known to you. Give ear to my words. These people are not drunk, as you suppose. It's only 9 in the morning. No, but this is what was spoken by the prophet Joel, as it is written, 'And in the last days it will be, God says, I will pour out my spirit on all people, all flesh. And your sons and your daughters will proclaim, they will prophesy. And your young men will see visions and your old men will dream dreams. Even on my servants, both men and women, in those days I will pour out my spirit on them and they will prophesy. And I will show wonders in the heavens above and signs on the earth below, blood and fire and billows of smoke. The sun will be turned to darkness, the moon to blood before the coming of the great and glorious day of the Lord. And it will be that everyone who calls on the name of the Lord will be saved." Men of Israel, hear these words. Jesus of Nazareth, a man accredited to you by God through mighty works and signs and wonders God did through him in your midst, as you yourselves know, is Jesus, delivered up by the definite plan and foreknowledge of God. This Jesus whom you crucified by the hands of lawless men, this Jesus God raised him to life, setting him free from the agony of death, because it was not possible for death to keep its hold on him. See, King David, he says about him in the Psalms, "I saw the Lord always before me. Because the Lord is at my right hand, I will never be shaken. And so my heart is glad, my tongue rejoices, and in my body I will live in hope. Because you, O Lord, you did not abandon me to the grave. You will not let your Holy One see decay. You made known to me the paths of life. You will fill me with joy in your presence." Now, brothers, I can tell you for certain that David, the patriarch, the king who wrote that psalm, he both died and was buried. And his tomb is with us to this day. So he was speaking as a prophet. And he knew that God had promised him on oath that he would set one of his descendants on his throne. And so looking ahead, he was speaking about the resurrection of the Messiah, the Christ, that he would not be abandoned to the grave, that his body would not see decay. This Jesus, God raised to life, and we are all witnesses of the fact. Jesus, exalted to God's right hand, has received from the Father the promised Holy Spirit, and he has poured out this day what you now see and hear, because it was not David who ascended into the heavens, but David says, "The Lord said to my Lord, sit at my right hand until I make all your enemies a footstool for your feet. So then, let all the house of Israel know for certain that God made this Jesus both Lord and Christ. This Jesus whom you crucified." And when they heard this, they were cut to the heart.

And they said to Peter and the other apostles, "Brothers, what do we do?" Peter says to them, "Turn back to God, repent, and be baptized, every one of you, in the name of Jesus Christ for the forgiveness of your sins, and you will receive the gift of the Holy Spirit, because the promise is for you and for your children, for everyone who is far off, for all whom the Lord our God calls to himself."

0: 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In memory of her dear parents, Ellen and Alfred Walker, they are now resting in the loving arms of their Savior, Jesus Christ. Ellen and Alfred were longtime dedicated members of Zion Lutheran Church in Plumas, Manitoba, and they were also faithful listeners of the Lutheran Hour. Lutheran Hour Ministries takes this opportunity to thank the sponsor for this demonstration of love for our Lord and Savior, Jesus Christ.
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2: Your weather details now for CJRB Radio 1220. A mix of sun and cloud today with a risk of a thunderstorm this afternoon. Windy and 25 degrees. The UV index 6 or high. Partly cloudy tonight. Scattered showers and thunderstorms clearing overnight with a low of 10. Tomorrow it'll be sunny and 28 degrees. On Tuesday, sunshine, a high of 31, and for Wednesday, sunny and 33. Current weather conditions and the 7-day forecast can be found anytime on your Discover Westman app. I'm Judy Peters.

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1: Your weather details now for CJRB Radio 1220. A mix of sun and cloud today with a risk of a thunderstorm this afternoon. Windy and 25 degrees. The UV index 6 or high. Partly cloudy tonight. Scattered showers and thunderstorms clearing overnight with a low of 10. Tomorrow it'll be sunny and 28 degrees. On Tuesday, sunshine, a high of 31. And for Wednesday, sunny and 33. Current weather conditions and the 7-day forecast can be found anytime on your Discover Westman app. I'm Judy Peters.

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1: 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A mix of sun and cloud today with a risk of a thunderstorm this afternoon. Windy and 25 degrees. The UV index 6 or high. Partly cloudy tonight. Scattered showers and thunderstorms clearing overnight with a low of 10. Tomorrow it'll be sunny and 28 degrees. On Tuesday, sunshine.

Partly cloudy tonight, scattered showers and thunderstorms, clearing overnight with a low of 10. Tomorrow it'll be sunny and 28 degrees. On Tuesday, sunshine, a high of 31. And for Wednesday, sunny and 33. Current weather conditions and the 7-day forecast can be found anytime on your Discover Westmen app. I'm Judy Peters.

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1: 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Currently, they have just over 30 cache sites, with hopefully 4 more to be added by the end of the geocache season, with each site sharing local history about their very location. 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
2: 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Our website has the coordinates, certainly, so you could find the caches from there. And if you're really feeling quite avid about the whole thing, the geocache website is worldwide, so you can just sign up.
1: 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Colvin Potter has been practicing magic for 5 years. He's been a member of Young Magicians of Manitoba for 3 years, and at just 9 years old, he is the 2026 winner of YMM competition. Colvin described learning his first trick.
3: Colvin, what was your first magic trick?
4: I think it was card trick where I dealed down 4 piles, and on top of the piles were aces.
1: 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Kevin Patterson, director of Wildwood Wellness Therapy, says people are increasingly turning to online tools and algorithms for answers about mental health, relationships, and identity, sometimes at the expense of professional guidance.
5: 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They're designed to kind of get to know your behavior and your pattern.
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1: Your weather details now for CJRB Radio 1220. A mix of sun and cloud today with a risk of a thunderstorm this afternoon. Windy and 25 degrees. The UV index 6 or high. Partly cloudy tonight. Scattered showers and thunderstorms clearing overnight with a low of 10. Tomorrow it'll be sunny and 28 degrees. On Tuesday, sunshine, a high of 31. And for Wednesday, sunny and 33. Current weather conditions and the 7-day forecast can be found anytime on your Discover Westman app. I'm Judy Peters.

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1: Your weather details now for CJRB Radio 1220. A mix of sun and cloud today with a risk of a thunderstorm this afternoon. Windy and 25 degrees. The UV index 6 or high. Partly cloudy tonight. Scattered showers and thunderstorms clearing overnight with a low of 10. Tomorrow it'll be sunny and 28 degrees. On Tuesday, sunshine, a high of 31. And for Wednesday, sunny and 33. Current weather conditions and the 7-day forecast can be found anytime on your Discover Westman app. I'm Judy Peters.

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1: 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Colbin Potter has been practicing magic for 5 years. He's been a member of Young Magicians of Manitoba for 3 years, and at just 9 years old, he is the 2026 winner of a YMM competition. Colbin offered advice for other young magicians starting out.
2: 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What's the key, Colbin?
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1: Learn more at Pembina Valley Online or the Pembina Valley Online app. A local mental health professional is warning that constant connectivity and artificial intelligence are already reshaping how people communicate, rest, and process emotions, particularly among young people. Gavin Patterson, clinical counselor and director of Wildwood Wellness Therapy, says many clients are struggling with sleep disruption, anxiety, and emotional burnout tied to heavy screen use and online engagement.
4: Young people are staying on these phones later, like up till 2, 3, 4 in the morning, and they're just connected all the time. And not only are they more vulnerable to, you know, bullying and outside interference, but they're just constantly tuned into their social circles. So there's no relief at all.
1: He says social media platforms are designed to maximize engagement, often keeping users scrolling longer than intended. The Seek and Find concept of geocaching is a worldwide game that uses GPS coordinates to find a cache or treasure of some sorts. For the Turtle Mountain Souris Plains Heritage Association, their 32 geocache sites share the rich history of the southwest corner of the province, from 100-year-old church to country school sites, the ancient trails once traveled by early settlers. Executive Administrator Joanne Juice shares more.
5: So we find those histories for those historic spots, and we find photographs, and we create a story. So when you find one of our caches, your reward is a lovely postcard, more of a story card. 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You collect them all, you know, 32 of them. And we're looking to create 4 more caches this year. Again, not as easy as it sounds. 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
6: Your weather details now for CJRB Radio 1220. A mix of sun and cloud today with a risk of a thunderstorm this afternoon. Windy and 25 degrees. The UV index 6 or high. Partly cloudy tonight. Scattered showers and thunderstorms clearing overnight with a low of 10. Tomorrow it'll be sunny and 28 degrees. On Tuesday, sunshine, a high of 31. And for Wednesday, sunny and 33. Current weather conditions and the 7-day forecast can be found anytime on your Discover Westman app. I'm Judy Peters.
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Welcome to Sunday at CMU. I'm your host, Nicolene Clausen-Weeb. 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I invite you to pray with me. Ever-present God, be in our lives and in our living, in our heads and in our knowing, in our hands and in our serving. Be in our hearts and in our loving, in our mouths and in our speaking, in our feet and in our walking. Jesus, light of the world, make us your light in the world. Amen.

This month on Sunday at CMU, we're hearing new sermons from Greg Weeb, Executive Coordinator for the Office of the Vice President Academic and Adjunct Professor of Theology at CMU. Greg is an alumnus of CMU and holds a PhD in Early Christian Theology from McMaster University. He is an ordained deacon in the Orthodox Church of America and attends St. Nicholas Orthodox Church in Manitoba with his family. In this series, we take the journey from Easter to Pentecost and reflect on the meaning of the feast in light of the hymns and traditions of the Orthodox Church.

0: Oaks Church. Thank you, Greg, for sharing your gifts with us.
1: Wisdom. The reading is from the prophecy of Ezekiel. Let us attend. I will take you from the nations and gather you from all the countries and bring you into your own land. I will sprinkle clean water on you, and you shall be clean from all your uncleannesses, and from all your idols I will cleanse you. And I will give you a new heart, and a new spirit I will put within you. And I will remove the heart of stone from your flesh and give you a heart of flesh. And I will put my spirit within you and cause you to walk in my statutes and be careful to obey my rules. You shall dwell in the land that I gave to your fathers, and you shall be my people, and I will be your God. In the name of the Father, and of the Son, and of the Holy Spirit, Amen. God has gone up with a shout, the Lord with the sound of the trumpet. Dear friends, join with me today as we continue our journey to Pentecost and approach the holy mountain of God's presence. We have been cleansed of our idolatry and every unclean spirit. Christ has ascended to take his seat at the right hand of the Father to rule over all the cosmos. And he is about to send his heavenly Spirit, who will teach us all things and bring to remembrance all that Christ has said to us. The gift of the Holy Spirit is sometimes depicted as a kind of draft, a drink that gives life. St. Paul says of the church, "For in one Spirit we were all baptized into one body, and all were made to drink of one Spirit." And Christ himself said, "If anyone thirsts, let him come to me and drink. Whoever believes in me, as the Scripture has said, out of his heart will flow rivers of living water."

And in case it isn't perfectly clear, St. John helpfully makes explicit that he said this about the Spirit, whom those who believed in him were to receive. The reception of the Holy Spirit is indeed a transfer of our loyalty from the false powers of unclean spirits to the kingdom of heaven, ruled by the Son of God, who unites us as children to the Father, so that we too might receive the inheritance of the kingdom. But we are mistaken, dear friends, if we think this is merely some change in status. We are wrong if we think this does nothing more than declare us not guilty and stamp our ticket to a pleasant afterlife. On the contrary, we are not to drink of the Holy Spirit just to slake our own thirst, but that out of our hearts may flow rivers of living water. This is why Pentecost fulfills the prophecy of Ezekiel, who foretells, "I will give you a new heart. I will remove the heart of stone from your flesh and give you a heart of flesh, and cause you to walk in my statutes and be careful to obey my rules." Here we have two images focused on the heart out of which flow streams of living water, and a heart not of stone but of flesh. The heart has, since ancient times and for many cultures, been a symbol of the union of mind and body, representing the center of a person where principles, commitments, and loyalties become manifest in action. Our reception of the Holy Spirit is not intended to be kept to ourselves, but to pour forth in action, exactly as the disciples pour forth onto the street to preach at Pentecost. Filled with the Holy Spirit, Christians are called to do good works. As St. Paul says in his letter to the Ephesians, we were created in Christ Jesus for good works. I know this makes many of us apprehensive, because we have been taught from a very young age that we are saved by faith and not by works of the Old Testament law. Far be it from me to delve into so profound a question in a sermon so brief as this. Let me simply suggest that we consider that the law given to Moses was never intended to make us good, only to teach an unformed and untaught people, a people God was creating at that very moment. What is good and not good, clean and unclean, and what is pleasing to the Lord? Indeed, the Hebrew term for law here is Torah, which means teaching. When we truly begin to see the law as St. Paul himself did, as a pedagogue, as a tutor, or even a guardian for the young, it becomes much clearer not only what role there is for the Holy Spirit to play in the lives of Christians, but also that the law itself can continue to illuminate us with wisdom. For there is no rivalry between law and gospel, for Christ was the lawgiver at Sinai. There is no opposition between law and spirit, for Moses was in the spirit when he received the law. This is why St. Paul says in Romans, the law is holy, and the commandment is holy and righteous and good. For we know that the law is spiritual, but I am of the flesh, sold under sin. The law is spiritual, capital S. The problem is not the law, the problem is me. I need to be made spiritual so that I share with the law what I need to understand it and manifest it properly in action. Again, St. Paul says, for the law of the Spirit of life has set you free in Christ Jesus from the law of sin and death. For God has done what the law, weakened by the flesh, could not do. You see, the problem of the law is the weakness of my flesh. The law could not write itself onto a heart made of stone. This is not the law's fault, for it was never designed or given to do that. Humanity always needed the Spirit to be given. This is why Moses himself says, "Would that the Lord would put his Spirit on all people." Christ condemned sin in the flesh so that sin in our flesh might be overcome, and gave us the Spirit so that the righteous requirement of the law might be fulfilled in us. St. Paul teaches us the fruits of the Spirit, saying that against such there is no law. True. And what is more, it is the very law itself that enjoins

0: binds us to bear these very fruits. You shall love the Lord your God, Deuteronomy 6, and you shall love your neighbor as yourself, Leviticus 19. Serve the Lord your God with joyfulness and gladness of heart, Deuteronomy 28. Turn away from evil and do good. Seek peace and pursue it, Psalm 34. Be still before the Lord and wait patiently for him, Psalm 37. Whoever pursues righteousness and kindness will find life, Proverbs 21. Faithfully obey the voice of the Lord your God, being careful to do all his commandments that I command you today, Deuteronomy 28. A soft answer turns away wrath, but a harsh word stirs up anger. A gentle tongue is a tree of life, but perverseness in it breaks the spirit, Proverbs 15. A man without self-control is like a city broken into and left without walls. Whoever loves discipline loves knowledge, Proverbs 12 and 25. Love, joy, peace, patience, kindness, goodness, faithfulness, gentleness, and self-control. Dear friends, planted in the church, receiving the water of life, let us be filled with the fruits of the Spirit. Having hearts not of stone but of flesh, let the law be fulfilled in us, going forth to do the good works we were created to do. Amen. God has gone up with a shout, the Lord with the sound of the trumpet.
1: 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Come visit the Mennonite Heritage Center Gallery's two current exhibitions. Second Nature by artist Kei Sasaki features reclaimed Japanese vintage beads reworked into objects that feel both familiar and unexpected. She is a Japanese-born visual artist based in Winnipeg, Manitoba, whose practice spans painting, sculpture, and beadwork, shaped by her Japanese heritage and a deep engagement with the history's materials carry. Lamentation and Celebration by artist Lois Claussen explores grief and loss in the midst of life's beauty through collaged textile arts like found needlework fragments, carrying forward the stitches of women working in traditional craft to the galleries of the present. She is a quilt artist based in Abbotsford, BC, who enjoys exploring juxtaposition and the chaos of a wide variety of patterns, textures, colors, and reclaimed materials. Both exhibitions run until Saturday, June 20th at the gallery on CMU's campus. Entry is free, with donations gratefully accepted. For more information on these and many other events, visit our website at cmu.ca. Thank you for joining me this morning for Sunday at CMU. You can listen to past episodes of the program on our website at any time. Until next week, I leave you with these words, adapted from Wendy Jansen. Wild, wondrous wind of the Spirit, blow within and around us, enlivening us and animating all that has life. Fan the flames of passion within us and ignite our imagination for the church and for the world. Make us truly awake and abundantly grateful for the gifts of the Spirit that both unsettle and inspire. Amen.

Your weather details now for CJRB Radio 1220. A mix of sun and cloud today with a risk of a thunderstorm this afternoon. Windy and 25 degrees. The UV index 6 or high. Partly cloudy tonight. Scattered showers and thunderstorms clearing overnight with a low of 10. Tomorrow it'll be sunny and 28 degrees. On Tuesday, sunshine, a high of 31. And for Wednesday, sunny and 33. Current weather conditions and the 7-day forecast can be found anytime on your Discover Westman app. I'm Judy Peters.

0: Your weather details now for CJRB Radio 1220. A mix of sun and cloud today with a risk of a thunderstorm this afternoon. Windy and 25 degrees. The UV index 6 or high. Partly cloudy tonight. Scattered showers and thunderstorms clearing overnight with a low of 10. Tomorrow it'll be sunny and 28 degrees. On Tuesday, sunshine, a high of 31. And for Wednesday, sunny and 33. Current weather conditions and the 7-day forecast can be found anytime on your Discover Westman app. I'm Judy Peters.
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Today, Pastor is going to speak on determined faith. If you are going to receive anything from God, you need determination. Like the woman in the Bible, she said, if I can but touch his garment, I know I shall be made whole. Hallelujah. When Jesus comes, the tempter's power is broken.

Faith operates through action. When you request prayer for your needs, that is what puts faith into action. Write us and we will pray and God will work. Our mailing address is Free Pentecost Church, Box 223, Yorkton, Sask, S3N2V7.

And now the message. Determined faith. Determined faith that will dare to do something when reason would compromise and doubt. Determined faith that will press through and receive from God. Receive healing for our bodies. Deliverance from our sins. When religion and society would cry out, it can't be done. But determined faith built on the Bible will change lives. They will receive the assurance of sins forgiven and power to live above sin and their defeat. In Matthew 15, a woman of Canaan came to Jesus. She was an outsider. That is, she didn't belong to the nation of Israel who claimed to know God. But she had a great need. Her daughter was vexed by a devil. At first, Jesus seemed to turn a deaf ear to her cry, but she would not give up. There is a great lesson in this for us today. You may be an outsider, or you may lie outside of the religious world and feel alone, or your life may have been a defeat. But don't give up in despair. Look up to Jesus. You may have tried many things to quench your fears, such as tobacco, liquor, pleasure, dope, sex. But none of these things can help an aching heart. But Christ can. Christ is the answer for your problem. You may even have tried religion, went through its forms, read its prayers, heard what God has done in the past. And like the colored man in the Bible who was going home from worship, you may be going without courage and your sins still mastering you. Your body still aching with pain. Oh, neighbor, don't give up. Have determined faith. The Bible teaches us to persist, to come again and again. This woman's daughter must have help, and she knew it. And she knew that Jesus Christ was the only one that could help her. Jesus is your only hope. The Bible says, "For God so loved the world that he gave his only begotten Son, that whosoever believeth in him should not perish, but have everlasting life." Romans 5:6, "But when we were without strength, in due time Christ died for the ungodly." Have you exhausted your faith? Is your reputation gone? Yet there is help. Don't give up. Jesus will help you. Your neighbors may have turned you down. Your loved ones may have lost faith in you. But not so with God. If you will have determined faith, God will help you. Amen. Don't let that foolish pride of yours keep you from getting help from God. This woman's daughter was delivered from the power of the devil. It was not a lifetime struggle. For her, she was delivered that very hour. The Bible says, "And her daughter was made whole from that very hour." Not going to be. But right now, she was delivered, and you can be delivered this very day. You can have the same experience, delivered this hour.

That is now, today. God will answer your prayers. Society and man-made laws may say there is no hope for you, but there is hope for you. Will you try again? A very common error of our day is to ask God once and then sit back and resign ourselves to failure. No, no, no, 1,000 times no. Never resign to defeat. This erroneous doctrine is against the Bible teaching on prayer. Read the story of the unjust judge and the widow who pressed for recognition. She came again and again until she received her answer. Also the man with the empty cupboards who persuaded his neighbor to get out of bed and feed the needy traveler. They received because they had determined faith, and you can receive too if you will have determined faith. Faith that will not be denied. Faith that would not quit short of receiving victory and deliverance. The woman in our story had bold, daring faith, in spite of the fact of her nationality, for it forbade her from drawing near to Jesus. But she had determined faith, and she pressed her claims on the Son of God, the one who knew she knew that could help her. When the disciples tried to get rid of her like religion always has done, they wanted the high and the mighty, the rich within their gates, but not the downcast. But Christ came to save the prodigals, the outcasts, the men and women dressed in rags. Christ came to save them. If you're down in sin, you are the very person that Jesus Christ came into this world for. If your body is broken and gripped in the form of a disease, Jesus Christ came to help you. He will help you. So this woman elbowed her way through the crowd, past Peter with his rough and ready tongue, left stern James on the right, beloved John on the left, paid no attention to their accusing looks or their words flung at her. This was determined faith in action. You may not have Peter or any of the other disciples to look at you, but you will find there are certain things that you must push by and have determined faith, such as your family, even sometimes a cold form of preacher who has lost faith in the Bible. But don't let anyone stop you from coming to God and having your sins forgiven and your body healed. Have driving faith that will carry you on to victory. She had determined faith. She had what carried her through. And I say unto you today, you can have determined faith. You can have faith that will carry you through. Don't let anyone send you away, but have determined faith in Jesus Christ like this woman. She pressed on, and her daughter was delivered. Thank God this story is recorded for us. It teaches you and I never to give up, but to come and come again and again. Keep right on until the bondage of sin is broken, until you feel Christ in your heart. The Bible says, the Spirit bears witness with our spirit that we are children of God. Yes, my friend, you can be healed, saved, and delivered. Let no backslider stop you from going on to victory. Pass every accuser and touch Jesus Christ right now while I pray, because you can have victory in your life. Your body can be healed. Did you get that? Are you listening? You can be healed right now. You can be delivered now while I pray. Our Father and our God, today we have determined faith. Our own faith is built up. We believe that you can heal everyone. We believe you can save the lowest, deep-dyed sinner. You can set him free now. I pray, oh God, that you'll do this right now. In Jesus' name, amen and amen.

0: 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Partly cloudy tonight, scattered showers and thunderstorms, clearing overnight with a low of 10. Tomorrow it'll be sunny and 28 degrees. On Tuesday, sunshine, a high of 31, and for Wednesday, sunny and 33. Current weather conditions and the 7-day forecast can be found anytime on your Discover Westman app. I'm Judy Peters.
1: Welcome back to Truth for Today, the radio ministry of the Pembina Valley Baptist Church in Winkler, Manitoba. We're so glad that you've joined us as we continue in our series, Reclaiming Surrendered Ground, a study on spiritual warfare and practical Christian living. Even after years of walking with the Lord, every believer faces temptation, trials, and spiritual attacks. The Bible reminds us that these struggles are not optional. They are the rule, not the exception. Yet God has given us the tools, the authority, and the wisdom to resist the enemy and walk in victory. Today's message challenges us to take an active role in our spiritual lives. It reminds us that temptation is not a sign of weakness, but an opportunity to rely on God's strength, to humble ourselves, and to draw near to Him. By standing on His word, resisting the devil, and walking in obedience, we are empowered to live free from the snares of the enemy. So with our Bibles open and our hearts ready, let's listen as Pastor Sullivan brings us this practical and encouraging message here on Truth for Today.
2: If you need a handout sheet, just lift your hand right up and the ushers will see that you receive one. If you'll take your Bibles and go to James chapter 4, we'll look at one verse of Scripture as we start out this evening. As I mentioned last week, I'm really excited about these closing chapters. And, you know, when you go through a book like we have, not every chapter, I would say, probably we find ourselves in it or that we have found ourselves in some form of bondage in regards to that particular area. But I'm sure that as we've traveled through the book, there have been chapters that have dealt directly with situations or issues in our own personal lives. When you get to these last four chapters, these are chapters that are designed to help each and every one of us, regardless of where we found ourselves as we worked through those prior issues. And so that's what's so nice about this is we know that when we preach and present this truth, that this is going to be something that is applicable all the time. And as I've said so often, I feel like almost a broken record is that as you go through the issues of life, you'll find some of these issues reappearing over and over and over again. And of course, when you get set free from a situation, a bondage issue, the devil wants to bring us back into bondage. So you could be free one day, and if you're not careful, you can give ground to the devil, and then you can be in bondage the next day. And so it's something that we need to always be vigilant, always be wary of the devil and his devices that he tries to use to get us to fall. In your study sheet, it says, many Christians have never once resisted the devil in spiritual warfare. Yet James chapter 4 and verse 7 says, we are told to resist the devil. Verse 7 says, submit yourselves therefore to God, resist the devil, and he will flee from you. We have so many examples in the scriptures, the primary one being the Lord Jesus Christ, how that after his baptism in Matthew chapter 3, the Holy Spirit of God drove him into the wilderness to be tempted of the devil. Of course, we know from Hebrews that he was tempted at all points like as we are, yet without sin. We find that the devil tried to get Jesus, right? And we find that that is so clearly evident in our lives as well, if we're not careful, that we endure those temptations, we go through those temptations, and if we're taught to resist just like Jesus resisted. Jesus resisted the temptation, and we are told to resist. But many people think, hey, I got saved, I'm on the way to heaven, and the Lord's just going to put this hedge around me, and I'm never going to have any more problems the rest of my life. And that's why many Christians get discouraged then when issues begin to surface in their life, or they go through circumstances that

that I would say knock the wind out of their sails. Disappointments come, discouragements, disheartening things. Then what happens is we lose heart, and then we give in to an area of bondage, and we don't even think about saying no to the devil or get out of here, devil, or we don't resist him in any way, and yet we're taught to resist the devil and he will flee from you. But many have never actively resisted the devil. There's a saying back in the 70s that got to be real popular: the devil made me do it. And the fact of the matter is, the devil never makes us do anything. We choose to sin. We choose to listen to the devil or give in to the lust of the flesh. Let's look at the study sheet once again. It says, recognizing the tempter. Spiritual warfare is not the exception, but the rule for the child of God. Now notice that. It's the rule for the child of God. It's the rule. That means it's something that's going to come to every single one of us. Just as God is no respecter of persons, we also know that the devil doesn't care about who he attacks either. And so he picks on the big and the little, the tall and the short. He picks on anyone and everyone. We see him picking on those who've been saved for a number of years, as well as the new convert in Christ. He is no respecter of who he tries to sidetrack, because his goal in life is to steal, kill, and destroy. And so that's more than just a couple of words that we see in a verse of scripture somewhere. It's the truth. The Lord says that that's what the devil's object is in our life. And so we need to understand that. It says here, the Apostle Paul said that all of us wrestle against demonic spirits. And I don't think we pay enough attention to this particular aspect. A lot of times we relegate what we go through simply as a personality conflict. And yes, we know that the flesh is a powerful force in our lives. It's depraved. Galatians chapter 5 talks about the works of the flesh are manifest, which are these. And so, but yet we need to understand, according to Romans 6 and 7, then we also, we yield ourselves to a particular master. And that master is either the Lord or it's the devil. And of course, we are under provoking. We are to provoke one another to love and to good works. We're to prod each other and encourage each other and help each other to do right. And of course, the Holy Spirit of God will lead us into all truth. His word is truth. But we also know the devil, as we yield to the lust of the flesh and we yield to his provoking, he's trying to provoke people to do wrong. And he even provokes Christians to do wrong. And sometimes we miss that. The fact of the matter is, you and I, if we're not careful, the devil can use us. And we know that with Peter. Peter, of course, did not want to see the Lord leave and did not want to see the Lord die. And he said, you know, though all men forsake you, I won't. And then the Lord says, you know, get thee behind me, Satan. He says, you don't savor the things that are of God. In other words, Peter, in that state at that particular time, even though he was sincere, he was sincerely wrong. He was actually given in to what the devil wanted, in that Jesus' whole purpose was to come and die for the sins of mankind. And Peter was trying to stand in the way and say, Lord, you're not going to do that. So the Lord had to rebuke him. And so we see this time and time again in the scriptures. So Ephesians chapter 6, let's look at that real quick. Like, we know that that's the armor of God chapter, but it says these words. I'm going to look in verse 10 down to verse 12. I think you have verse 12 in your notes. It says here in verse 10, finally, my brethren, be strong in the Lord and in the power of his might. Put on the whole armor of God, that you may be able to stand against the wiles, the tricks of the devil. For we wrestle not against flesh and blood, but against principalities, against powers, against the rulers of the darkness of this world, against spiritual wickedness in high places. The reasons we do not recognize the enemy's involvement in your study sheet, it says, in temptation, are found in James chapter 1. So we go back to James 1, and I'll begin reading here in verse 12.
Here James writes, blessed is the man that endureth temptation.

0: For when he is tried, he shall receive the crown of life, which the Lord hath promised to them that love him. Let no man say when he is tempted, I am tempted of God, for God cannot be tempted with evil, neither tempteth he any man. But every man is tempted when he is drawn away of his own lust and enticed. Number one here, it says, James tells us that if we endure temptation, it is a sign that we love the Lord Jesus. You see, because many times when people are faced with temptation, of course, they give in and they show that they're lack of love. What do you mean lack of love? Well, James, we're not going to look at it, but James chapter 4, he talks to these Christians and he says, ye adulterers and adulteresses, know ye not that the friendship of the world is enmity with God, with Christ? And so when we are tempted, we need to say no, and that's a proof that we are what? We are singularly loyal and faithful to the one who saved us. And so James tells us that if we endure temptation, it is a sign that we love the Lord Jesus. So that might be a motivating factor for us as we think of the temptations that come our way. That we say, you know, I want to prove my love for the Lord. I don't want to go do this. I don't want to look at that. I don't want to hear this, that kind of thing. Number two, if we are tempted to do evil, we can know it is not from God. This is so good right here. He says, because he does not tempt us, God tries or tests us to draw us to himself, while Satan tempts us to draw us away from God and to himself. And that leads us right into God's test. A question to ask yourself is, if I give into these thoughts, if I go ahead and do them, will I find myself being drawn closer to the Lord or being pulled away from him? If the situation is a test from God, you will be spiritually stronger if you follow the leading of your heart. Now, you and I can fail God's test, and the failure may draw us away from him, but that is entirely a different matter than yielding to sin. The goal of God's testing is to draw us into a deeper, closer walk with him. I think that's so critical. When you are faced with a temptation, just ask yourself, if I do this, if I say this, if I engage in this activity, will this draw me into a closer relationship with God? Will I be a better Christian? Will I have a stronger testimony? Will I prove my love to him? Or am I being tempted in a certain area, and will this take me away from those clear commands or that opportunity that God's given me to walk with him? And as we go through the various tests and we go through the trials, the hard times, the valleys we would call them, what that also affords us is an opportunity to actually run to the Lord more and feel his presence more and have him teach us in those trying times more about himself and how he can truly meet our needs. And God's revelation, it says here, after God tests us, he often reveals aspects of his character we would have never known if we had not gone through the test. Just ask Abraham. If Abraham had failed the test in the offering of Isaac on Mount Moriah, he would never have known God as Jehovah Jireh, which means the Lord will provide. But because Abraham endured the test, God provided to him his character as the provider for his people. And you remember when he was about ready to slay Isaac, then the Lord says, hold it, Abraham, now I know that you will obey me in everything. And then it says that as Isaac got up off the altar, there was a ram caught in the thicket, and God provided that acceptable sacrifice. And so God proved himself in that circumstance because of Abraham being faithful in the midst of that test. He says he proved himself as the great provider.
1: Thank you, Pastor Sullivan, for that challenging and empowering message from God's Word here on Truth for Today. Today we were reminded that temptation is universal, but so is God's protection and provision. We are never alone in our struggles, and the same power that raised Christ from the dead is available to us for daily victory. We learned that resisting the devil is not passive. It requires humility, submission to God, and an active reliance on Scripture. By drawing near to God, cleansing our hearts, and fixing our eyes on Christ, we walk in the freedom He provides, standing firm against the schemes of the enemy. If you have any questions, comments, or spiritual concerns, you may write to us at Truth for Today, P.O. Box 415, Winkler, Manitoba, R6W4A6. This broadcast is a ministry of the Pembina Valley Baptist Church, and we invite you to join us again next week, because what our world needs most, now more than ever, is Truth for Today.